0: Fool's Errand with Foghat and the title track from Fool for the City. The Who did Won't Get Fooled Again, and Def Leppard set the tone with Foolin'. And the truth is, that's all for this week's flashback. Written and programmed by Bill Royal. 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Special thanks to Jason Griffin, and I'm your host, Matt Pinfield. 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
2: Fox News, I'm Tom Graham. President Trump downplaying concerns over rising inflation during the war with Iran.
3: The consumer price index jumped to more than 4% year over year in May, but President Trump says he's not concerned. The president says that's because he predicts prices will plummet once military action is over in Iran.
4: When the war is over?
5: Yes.
4: It's coming down.
3: Energy prices are largely fueling the rising inflation.
2: Fox's Jared Halpern, California, Santa Clara County, suing the Trump administration to block the construction of a new ICE facility, fearing it could become a detention center. State Attorney General Rob Bonta.
6: There is a whole amendment in the U.S. Constitution, the 10th Amendment, that provides for states' rights, state sovereignty.
2: The Trump administration argues they're attempting to enforce the nation's immigration laws and have the right to do so. 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
7: West Virginia Metro News, I'm Chris Lawrence. Things are lining up for a quadruple murder trial to begin in Kanawha County later this month.
8: Kanawha County prosecutors and attorneys for 22-year-old Gavin Smith say they'll be ready to begin Smith's trial on June 22nd. Smith is getting a second trial in connection with the December 2020 shooting deaths of his mother, stepfather, and two younger brothers. They were found dead in the Elkview area home. A jury convicted him in 2022 of three counts of first-degree murder, one count of second-degree murder, but the state Supreme Court ruled last year Smith should have a new trial because of an error made during jury instructions. Kanawha County Circuit Judge Kenneth Ballard says 75 potential jurors will be brought in search of a 12-member panel with a few alternates. I'm Jeff Jenkins, WVMetroNews.com.
7: Kanawha County Commissioner Lance Wheeler says his county is trying to find ways to cut costs of the exploding regional jail bill. But he adds the state's got to do some work on its end as well.
9: At the end of the day, this is going to be a state issue, and this is something that the state needs to look at and say, you can't just keep doing the same thing over and over again, bouncing that expense with increase of per diem on the counties.
7: Every county struggling with the cost. At least four have been unable to pay the bill on time due to that cost. In Kanawha County, a man is in jail charged with sexually assaulting a woman in her home. 40-year-old James Craig Jr. was arrested for the incident Monday that began when he approached the woman at the Chillon Post Office. You're listening to Metro News, the voice of West Virginia. A man's in custody charged with stealing an ambulance. 40-year-old Holden Stapleton was arrested after police say he jumped into that ambulance at WVU Medicine Thomas Hospital in South Charleston and took off. He was finally stopped on U.S. Route 119. The ambulance was from Lincoln County, and the paramedics were taking a patient into the hospital when it was taken. Stapleton is now in the South Central Regional Jail. From the Metro News Anchor Desk, I'm Chris Lawrence.
10: Your first alert forecast tonight and into Thursday morning. A few showers and storms around and a muggy overnight, leading to a hot and humid Thursday with some isolated showers and some storms by the afternoon. I'm First Alert Meteorologist Billy Godet.
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0: Hi, I'm Matt Pinfield, and this is Flashback. It was the year Bill Murray became the new guy on Saturday Night Live. Jimmy Carter was the new guy in the White House, and the Apple II was the new computer you had to have. We're booting up an hour of 1977 on Flashback.

0: Heartbreakers from their debut, An American Girl. Also, the Steve Miller Band, Aerosmith, and Heart to start off the hour. The year they put a 747 underwater and Airport 77 continues with Foreigner, Kansas, and more when we come back.
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2: No, Netflix is not adding an After Dark category, but so many people have been duped by the viral hoax that Netflix had to republish its policies about streaming adult content. It's just more proof that some folks will believe anything, like the rumor this week that Spotify is introducing a new feature that'll play music based on your financial situation. Would you let AI pick your baby's name? A lot of parents have been asking chatbots for help with one name that keeps popping up, and now Alara has suddenly become the baby name of the year. Except AI didn't invent it. It found it on Reddit, where it's been talked about for years. Okay, so what were some of the worst new gadgets at this week's Consumer Electronics Show? There was a lollipop that plays music through your teeth when you bite down on it, or the internet-connected treadmill with a built-in AI coach that can yell at you to go faster, but also collects all your biometric data. But it was Samsung's new talking AI fridge that had most people scratching their heads. That's what's trending. I'm Christian Chase.
3: 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Google released its annual Year in Search list, and K-pop Demon Hunters was at the top in the U.S. Labubu, government shutdown, and tariffs were also in the top 10. Pedro Pascal was one of the most searched actors globally, and the biggest viral dish was the hot honey cottage cheese.

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2: Game 4 of the NBA Finals tips off from Madison Square Garden at 8:30 p.m. Eastern time as the Knicks will be hosting the Spurs and New York leads the series 2-1. An average of 23.8 million viewers watched Game 3 of the NBA Finals on Monday night, the most for a Game 3 of the NBA Finals since 1998. In Major League Baseball, Max Muncy with an RBI double and the Dodgers lead the Pirates 1-0. It's the top of the fourth inning. Bryce Harper put the Phillies on the scoreboard with a home run. They're up on the Blue Jays 1-0 after two innings, but Toronto pitcher Max Scherzer has reached 3,500 strikeouts. He's the 11th pitcher to do so in baseball history. The Cardinals lead the Mets in New York 2-0. It's the top of the second inning. The Yankees have won four in a row after doubling up on the Guardians 8-4, and Fernando Tatis Jr. walked it off for the Padres with a home run. They beat the Reds in San Diego 5-4.
3: Metro News Sports, I'm Daniel Woods. The West Virginia State High School Baseball Tournament continues after an exciting day of action in the Class AAA quarterfinals on Tuesday. A pair of walk-off winners, number one seed Bridgeport, beating East Fairmont 3-2. Guy Avolio driving in the winning run.
4: Here's the pitch, and swung on, and hit deep to left center field. Caught, but the ball game is going to be over. Coming in to score, Luke Roehrig and the Bridgeport Indians have walked this one off.
3: The number two seed needed extra innings to win it. A pitcher's duel pushed into the eighth. A 1-0 victory for St. Albans over John Marshall on Braden Smith's sacrifice fly.
5: One out in the bottom of the eighth. Here's the pitch from Hughes. It's a curveball hit in the air to dead center. Caesar going back on it. Hatfield will tag from third. Here comes the throw. It's cut off. It's not in time. And St. Albans escapes in a pitcher's duel. 1-0.
3: Bridgeport moves on to face Ripley after the Vikings won a slugfest against Spring Valley 12-10. St. Albans takes on third-seeded Shady Spring. The Tigers escaped against Robert C. Byrd with a 2-1 victory. You can find recaps of all the action from Tuesday's games right now at WVMetroNews.com. You're listening to Metro News for 40 years, the voice of West Virginia. Day 4 of the West Virginia State High School Baseball Tournament is here at Jack Cook Field in Huntington. That means Class Quad A takes the field for quarterfinals. George Washington is the number one seed, taking on 8th-seeded Huntington this morning at 10 o'clock. That's followed by an all-Eastern Panhandle matchup. Number 4, Washington, against number 5, Jefferson. The evening session begins at 5 o'clock. 2nd-seeded Morgantown against number 7, Cabell Midland. And then the night is rounded out with 3rd-seed Hurricane, the defending state champion, against number 6, Martinsburg. With sports, I'm Daniel Woods.
6: Your first alert forecast tonight and into Thursday morning. A few showers and storms around and a muggy overnight leading to a hot and humid Thursday with some isolated showers and some storms by the afternoon. I'm First Alert Meteorologist Dylan Godet.
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0: Kansas, taking things to the edge from 1977 with Point of No Return. Also sailing through were Steely Dan, The Eagles, and Foreigner. The year Lou Grant moved from funny in Minneapolis to serious in Los Angeles continues with Queen, ELO, and more right after this.
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3: Taylor Swift claims the top 12 spots on the latest Billboard Hot 100, all from her new album, The Life of a Showgirl. The top song is The Fate of Ophelia, scoring Swift her 13th career Hot 100 number one song, tying for the fourth most ever. This also brings her total of top 10 songs to 69, which is the most among female artists.
5: Stupid jokes would make her laugh. Compliments would make...
3: Niall Horan may be busy coaching a new season of The Voice, but he also has some new music coming out. Announcing in a joint Instagram post with Thomas Rhett, their new collab version of Rhett's song called Old Tricks is coming out. The original Old Tricks appeared on the 2025 deluxe edition of Rhett's About a Woman album and featured Blake Shelton. That's Fox Rocks on Fox News.
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0: Hi, I'm Matt Pinfield, and welcome to Flashback. Now more of the year we first heard about Luke Skywalker, Han Solo, and Princess Leia. Not to mention we found out what a Wookiee was. We're making new friends in 1977.

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0: 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Also in the final round were Boston and ELO. That'll put 1977 back on ice for now, but don't go far. We'll kick off another hour right around the corner.
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4: I'm Tom Rigotti. The U.S. military launches a second round of fresh strikes on Iran. Fox's Jennifer Griffin is in Washington.
5: We've heard of explosions occurring at ports along the Strait of Hormuz and along the Iranian coast. We've heard that Kish Island has been hit, Keshem Island, as well as sites in western Tehran.
4: Iran's president calls President Trump's threats a sign of desperation. Opening statements have taken place in the trial of the man accused of sparking one of the most destructive wildfires in Los Angeles history.
6: A federal prosecutor telling a jury in Los Angeles, Jonathan Rindernecht was motivated by resentment of the rich when he allegedly set a fire in the Pacific Palisades on New Year's Day of last year. A defense attorney arguing the 30-year-old is no arsonist and tried to stop the fire by calling 911 when he saw it break out.
4: That's Fox's Kristen Goodwin. 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
7: Metro News, I'm Jeff Jenkins. A flash flood warning from the National Weather Service for parts of Boone, Kanawha, Lincoln, and Wayne counties after a storm system dumped 1 to 2 inches of rain on the area earlier today. The Mountaineers are in the air headed to the College World Series, a send-off earlier this morning in Morgantown. WVU President Michael Benson was there.
8: I mean, this team is, as I've heard, it's been dubbed America's team. So we're so proud of them, so proud of Coach Saban's, the staff, and these amazing student-athletes. And communities behind them, and I can't wait to get out to Omaha.
7: Metro News coverage from Omaha begins today. A big topic of discussion at this week's meeting of county commissioners, the rising cost of regional jail bills. The Mercer County Commission paid out $220,000 this week. The Kanawha County Commission pays millions, up 26% from last May. Kanawha County Commissioner Lance Wheeler says the state has to step in.
9: Because eventually the counties are not going to have the money to do the services that they need to do, like our EMS, like our Parks and Rec, you know, making sure that the grass is cut. We're getting to a point that we talk about every year, the budget's more and more difficult as a county commissioner. Well, a lot of that is because the jail bill just keeps going up because the state, in my opinion, just keeps kicking the can down the road.
7: County commissions are responsible to pay the per day rate for inmates from their counties. Read more at WV. MetroNews.com. You're listening to Metro News. For 40 years, the voice of West Virginia. The State Public Service Commission will host a public hearing tonight in the Montague County building at Milan Park on plans for the Marl transmission line. That meeting begins at 5:30. The PSC will be at the Craig Civic Center in Kingwood tomorrow evening for a hearing. That's the final of four public hearings on the issue. The PSC took testimony in Kaiser and Romney last week. Once again, flash flood warning out for parts of Kanawha, Lincoln, Boone, and Wayne counties. From the Metro News Anchor Desk, I'm Jeff Jenkins.
10: Your first alert forecast tonight and into Thursday morning. A few showers and storms around in a muggy overnight, leading to a hot and humid Thursday with some isolated showers and some storms by the afternoon. I'm First Alert Meteorologist Dylan Godet.
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0: I'm Matt Pinfield, and this is Flashback. Welcome to the Flashback Concert Hour, where your radio is your ticket for a front row seat at some of the greatest shows of all time. 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

0: Kiss from Kiss Alive and Rock and Roll All Night. Before that, some live Eric Clapton and Deep Purple off their Made in Japan album. We'll let the roadies do their job and get ready for some Jackson Browne, Tom Petty, and more right after this.
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2: No, Netflix is not adding an After Dark category, but so many people have been duped by the viral hoax that Netflix had to republish its policies about streaming adult content. It's just more proof that some folks will believe anything, like the rumor this week that Spotify is introducing a new feature that'll play music based on your financial situation. Would you let AI pick your baby's name? A lot of parents have been asking chatbots for help with one name that keeps popping up, and now Alara has suddenly become the baby name of the year, except AI didn't invent it. It found it on Reddit, where it's been talked about for years. Okay, so what were some of the worst new gadgets at this week's Consumer Electronics Show? There was a lollipop that plays music through your teeth when you bite down on it, or the internet-connected treadmill with a built-in AI coach that could yell at you to go faster, but also collects all your biometric data. But it was Samsung's new talking AI fridge that had most people scratching their heads. That's what's trending. I'm Christian Chase.
3: Veteran who's still working at a Meijer store in Michigan will finally be able to retire. His story went viral online after an influencer posted an interview with him.
4: I retired from General Motors and I went bankrupt and they took my pension away.
3: A GoFundMe was set up and it's raised 1.5 million bucks in just 4 days. That's what's trending. I'm Jen Clark.

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2: Game 4 of the NBA Finals is about to tip off from Madison Square Garden, where the Spurs are going to try to even the series against the Knicks. An average of 23.8 million viewers watched Game 3 of the NBA Finals on Monday night, the most for a Game 3 of the Finals since 1998. In Major League Baseball, Ryan Ward for the Dodgers hit a grand slam, and now the Dodgers lead the Pirates 6-1. It's the bottom of the seventh inning. The Orioles are blanking the Mariners 7-0, top of the eighth. In Baltimore, Miami is shutting out the Diamondbacks 8-0 at home, bottom of the seventh inning. Kyle Schwarber with his 24th home run of the season, and the Phillies are shutting out the Blue Jays in Toronto 6-0, bottom of the fifth inning. The Mets are on the scoreboard, but the Cardinals are still up. It's 7-2, top of the fifth inning, while the Royals are on the scoreboard first at home against the Rangers. They're up 1-0, top of the fourth inning.
3: Metro News Sports. I'm Daniel Woods. The West Virginia High School Baseball Tournament resumes this morning in Huntington as the Class Quad A quarterfinals get underway with a tough act to follow in the Class Triple A quarterfinals. The top two seeds needed walk-offs to advance, starting with number one Bridgeport, winning 3-2 against number eight East Fairmont. Guy Avolio delivered the game-winning swing in the bottom of the seventh.
4: Here's the pitch, and swung on, and hit deep to left center field. Caught, but the ball game is going to be over. Coming in to score, Luke Roehrig and the Bridgeport Indians have walked this one off.
3: Number two St. Albans is moving on after a pitcher's duel between the Red Dragons' Brogan Sams and John Marshall's Hayden Hughes. The game going into extra innings without a run. After Mason Bledsoe's leadoff double in the eighth, Braden Smith stepped to the plate to give St. Albans a win 1-0.
5: One out in the bottom of the eighth. Here's the pitch from Hughes. It's a curveball hit in the air to dead center. Caesar going back on it. Hatfield will tag from third. Here comes the throw. It's cut off. It's not in time. And St. Albans escapes in a pitcher's duel, 1-0.
3: Bridgeport will play number four Ripley in the semifinals as the defending state champions won a slugfest against Spring Valley 12-10 in a game interrupted by a weather delay. Ripley head coach Shane Casto says that game had a little bit of everything.
6: That's a lot of fun. Man, what a ball game. I mean, they have an 8-5 or 4 first inning. Then we have delay and teams. We settle in pitching, get the bats hot, tied up. They take the lead. We come by. It's a great ball game. Hats off to those guys for not quitting and for our guys to keep swinging.
3: St. Albans takes on number three Shady Spring in the next round. The Tigers held off Robert C. Byrd 2-1 in the final game on Tuesday. And Shady Spring head coach Kendrick Epling says they expected a close one, and his players got the job done.
7: We've had dogfights all year, and that's what we told them when we came here, is we're looking for a dogfight. We want the one-run ball games. That determines how good of a team is. And, you know, they proved that they deserve to be here. And, you know, can't wait till Friday.
3: The Class Quad A quarterfinals begin this morning at 10. Top seed George Washington against Huntington, followed by number four Washington against number five Jefferson. The evening session begins at 5. Number two Morgantown against number seven Cabell Midland. Number three Hurricane rounds out the day against number six Martinsburg. Follow along all week long at WVMetroNews.com with recaps, highlights, and photos. 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
8: Your first alert forecast tonight and into Thursday morning. A few showers and storms around and a muggy overnight leading to a hot and humid Thursday with some isolated showers and some storms by the afternoon. I'm First Alert Meteorologist Dylan Godet.
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9: 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His album was all new songs about being on the road, recorded on stage and backstage, titled Running on Empty.

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0: Betty and the Heartbreakers paying tribute to the Byrds with their version of So You Wanna Be a Rock and Roll Star. Also, Cheap Trick from Live at Budokan and Jackson Browne with Running on Empty. 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
3: 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Now the Batman director Matt Reeves coming to bat for Paul on X, calling him an incredible actor and an incredible person.
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3: And if you've got $100,000 lying around, well, we've got a story for you. 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Tolkien, the legendary author of the Lord of the Rings books, the very desk where much of those works were conceived. For CBS Entertainment, I'm Matt Wolf.
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0: 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Or was it Flashback Live at Leeds? How about a little of both as the music festival continues?

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0: Peter Frampton showing off his talk box skills on Frampton Comes Alive with Do You Feel Like We Do. That's it for our live set. And while we don't have time for an encore, we will have a whole other hour to kick off right after this.
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4: I'm Tom Rigotti. The U.S. military launches a second round of fresh strikes on Iran. Fox's Jennifer Griffin is in Washington.
5: We've heard of explosions occurring at ports along the Strait of Hormuz and along the Iranian coast. We've heard that Kish Island has been hit, Keshem Island, as well as sites in western Tehran.
4: Iran's president calls President Trump's threats a sign of desperation. Opening statements have taken place in the trial of the man accused of sparking one of the most destructive wildfires in Los Angeles history.
6: A federal prosecutor telling a jury in Los Angeles, Jonathan Rindernecht was motivated by resentment of the rich when he allegedly set a fire in the Pacific Palisades on New Year's Day of last year. A defense attorney arguing the 30-year-old is no arsonist and tried to stop the fire by calling 911 when he saw it break out.
4: That's Fox's Kristen Goodwin, America's listening to Fox News.

0: The College World Series-bound Mountaineer baseball team leaves the North Central West Virginia Airport on its way to Omaha, where West Virginia takes on Troy Friday afternoon in the first game of the CWS. West Virginia Sheriff's Association President Rodney Miller has been in Omaha this week for a previously scheduled conference, and he's gotten a tour of the stadium.
1: You walk through and see the portraits and the team logos and the players' photographs and all of this that comes with it, and it's historical in nature.
0: Metro News sets up in Omaha today. The State Public Service Commission heads north for the next two evenings.
2: Well, two more PSC public hearings are planned for the Mid-Atlantic Resiliency League project this week. One in Mon County tonight at the Mon County Center and at the Kingwood Civic Center tomorrow night. President of West Virginians Against Transmission Line Injustice, Tony Campbell, says the crowds have been respectful yet assertive.
3: Our little poster, Mike, we put silence means consent. Well, the Public Service Commissioners definitely know we don't consent because we haven't been anything but silent.
2: Both meetings start at 5:30 in the afternoon. I'm Mike Nolting for WVMetroNews.com.
0: We'll see if the PSC makes any changes in its order and agreement with Appalachian Power about an inflationary-based rate increase to begin July 1st. State consumer advocate in the West Virginia Energy Users Group are asking for that change. More at our website. 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It's Quad A Day today at the state baseball tournament in Huntington. The matchups with live streaming audio at WVMetroNews.com beginning at 10 include George Washington versus Huntington, followed by Washington versus Jefferson. This evening, Morgantown takes on Cabell Midland, followed by Hurricane against Martinsburg. The atmosphere is ripe for more storms in the state. Those muggy conditions are going to continue for a few more days. Some relief expected by this weekend. From the Metro News Anchor Desk, I'm Jeff Jenkins.
4: Your First Alert forecast tonight and into Thursday morning. A few showers and storms around and a muggy overnight, leading to a hot and humid Thursday with some isolated showers and some storms by the afternoon. I'm First Alert meteorologist Dylan Godet.
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6: I'm Matt Pinfield, and this is Flashback. It was the year Linda Blair scared us silly in The Exorcist. Time to take a giant step or three.

0: debut Can't Buy a Thrill and Reeling in the Years. Also in there were Lou Reed, the Doobie Brothers, and Leonard Skinner. The year of the OPEC oil embargo continues with Paul McCartney, ELP, and more right after this.
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2: No, Netflix is not adding an After Dark category, but so many people have been duped by the viral hoax that Netflix had to republish its policies about streaming adult content. It's just more proof that some folks will believe anything, like the rumor this week that Spotify is introducing a new feature that'll play music based on your financial situation. Would you let AI pick your baby's name? A lot of parents have been asking chatbots for help with one name that keeps popping up, and now Alara has suddenly become the baby name of the year. Except AI didn't invent it. It found it on Reddit, where it's been talked about for years. Okay, so what were some of the worst new gadgets at this week's Consumer Electronics Show? There was a lollipop that plays music through your teeth when you bite down on it, or the internet-connected treadmill with a built-in AI coach that can yell at you to go faster, but also collects all your biometric data. But it was Samsung's new talking AI fridge that had most people scratching their heads. That's what's trending. I'm Christian Chase.
3: You search for online this year, or have you already cleared your history? Google released its annual Year in Search list, and K-pop Demon Hunters was at the top in the U.S. Labubu government shutdown and tariffs were also in the top 10. Pedro Pascal was one of the most searched actors globally, and the biggest viral dish was the hot honey cottage cheese sweet potato beef bowl. Gross. That's what's trending. I'm Jen Clark.

0: Wembanyama. He's got 14 points and 4 rebounds. Devin Vassell has 12 points. When it comes to New York, OG Anunoby is the leading scorer. He's got 10 points. New York is shooting 41% from the field. San Antonio is shooting 64% from the field. In baseball, the Pirates were down but came all the way back to defeat the Dodgers 8-9. Right now in baseball, the Royals lead the Rangers 3-2, bottom of the sixth inning. The Phillies are up on the Blue Jays 7-3, bottom of the seventh. Twins lead the Tigers in Detroit 4-3, top of the sixth inning.
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2: Mountaineer junior Armani Guzman is on his way to becoming the program's stolen base king. During Saturday's Super Regional clinching win over Cal Poly, Mountaineer junior Armani Guzman hit his first home run of the season. He also recorded his 38th stolen base in 41 attempts. First, the home run.
3: I've been trying to hit home runs for a while, but I finally got one. I knew I got it, but I thought with our win that it might keep it in the park, but I was happier for my teammates who really wanted me to hit one more than I was for myself.
2: Guzman hit a pair of home runs last season as a sophomore. He gets his first this year in the Super Regionals. The 38 stolen bases ties current Major League outfielder Victor Scott for WVU's single-season record. Guzman has come on the last month in terms of running the bases aggressively.
3: I've just been trying to get on base. First half of the year, I wasn't getting on base much, so I couldn't really steal. But I know this saves. He trusts me, and anytime I get on base, like anytime I see that green light, I'm just going to go. And then to Victor Scott, I mean, I'll probably shoot him a text after this and be like, I'm taking that record this weekend, but yeah.
2: Guzman will have a chance to hold the record himself if he gets a stolen base or two at the College World Series. Guzman was a full-time starter this year, moving to first base. He started 25 games as a junior after serving mainly as a pinch runner as a freshman.
3: My freshman year, I was behind guys like Weatherhoe and Alex Garcia, Sam White, Skyler King. Those guys are kind of what set the stone. I wasn't as involved in the playoffs those years, but now like that I'm playing every day and all that, I get a lot of texts from them, and then just seeing that means a lot more to me than the actual winning part.
2: Armani Guzman and the Mountaineers headed for the College World Series to take on Troy Friday. With the Golden Blue Report, I'm Kyle Wiggs, Metro News Sports.
4: Your first alert forecast tonight and into Thursday morning. A few showers and storms around and a muggy overnight leading to a hot and humid Thursday with some isolated showers and some storms by the afternoon. I'm First Alert Meteorologist Dylan Godet.
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7: Secretariat won the Triple Crown. Yul Brynner starred in the original Westworld, and Mission Impossible had their final TV mission. Now more stuff that didn't self-destruct from 19... 19-

0: remember from Brain Salad Surgery with Still You Turn Me On. Before that, Alice Cooper, Led Zeppelin, and Paul McCartney checked in from 1973 as well. There's more of the year Spiro Agnew resigned and Match Game returned after this short blank. I mean, break.
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2: Welcome to American Bikerman. Neighborhood Bro bought a fully wired set of ape hangers for a mere $200. Don't make the same mistake the dude did that originally bought that set for over $1,000 higher. Today on American Biker Minute, Jeff Ryan from American Biker Minute. With somewhat relaxed law enforcement toward higher motorcycle handlebars, we're seeing so-called ape hangers more than ever. Inseam challenged people should compare various handlebar height options. Otherwise, the buyer could risk taking a $2,000 bath if they discovered that a set of apes 18 inches over stock just don't match up with a rider who's only 5'6". Do the homework, because life behind bars should not include losing a couple thousand bucks for no reason at all.
3: Hell yeah.
2: American Biker Minute, your passport to the open road on two wheels.
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0: Hi, I'm Matt Pinfield, and welcome to Flashback. We met the $6 million man. We said goodbye to the Cartwrights on Bonanza and said hello again to Dirty Harry and Magnum Force. We've got our sights set on 1973.

0: sticks from their second album, With Lady. Also in there were the Rolling Stones, the Edgar Winter Group, and Aerosmith. Which brings us to the end of 1973. But don't worry, we're not going anywhere. We'll take care of some business and have another hour after this.
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3: News. I'm Tom Rigotti. President Trump has approved a new wave of attacks on Iran. Fox's Trey Yink spoke with the president.
4: The president tells Fox News that 49 Tomahawk missiles were used to hit targets inside of Iran, some of them as close as 40 miles from the Iranian capital of Tehran. The president said that U.S. fighter jets are also operating over the skies of Iran.
3: CENTCOM says this latest round is now complete. A Minnesota whistleblower claims state government retaliated against her after she alerted them to possible fraud. Here's Fox's Mike Tobin.
5: Faye Bernstein, a 20-year veteran of the state's Department of Human Services, Faye says she warned her superior starting in 2019 about weak oversight of contracts and grants. As a result, she claims she was sidelined, ostracized, investigated, and slapped with a label.
6: You lived in fear of being called racist.
3: The state denies these claims. 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
7: Virginia Metro News, I'm Jeff Jenkins. A flash flood warning from the National Weather Service for parts of Boone, Kanawha, Lincoln, and Wayne counties after a storm system dumped 1 to 2 inches of rain on the area earlier today. The Mountaineers are in the air headed to the College World Series, a send-off earlier this morning in Morgantown. WVU President Michael Benson was there.
8: I mean, this team is, as I've heard, it's been dubbed America's team. So we're so proud of them, so proud of Coach Saban, the staff, and these amazing student-athletes. And communities behind them, and I can't wait to get out to Omaha.
7: Metro News coverage from Omaha begins today. A big topic of discussion at this week's meeting of county commissioners, the rising cost of regional jail bills. The Mercer County Commission paid out $220,000 this week. The Kanawha County Commission pays millions, up 26% from last May. Kanawha County Commissioner Lance Wheeler says the state has to step in.
9: Because eventually the counties are not going to have the money to do the services that they need to do, like our EMS, like our Parks and Rec, you know, making sure that the grass is cut. We're getting to a point that we talk about every year, the budget's more and more difficult as a county commissioner. Well, a lot of that is because the jail bill just keeps going up because the state, in my opinion, just keeps kicking the can down the road.
7: County commissions are responsible to pay the per day rate for inmates from their counties. Read more at WV. MetroNews.com. You're listening to Metro News. For 40 years, the voice of West Virginia. The State Public Service Commission will host a public hearing tonight in the Montague County Building at Milam Park on plans for the Marl transmission line. That meeting begins at 5:30. The PSC will be at the Craig Civic Center in Kingwood tomorrow evening for a hearing. That's the final of four public hearings on the issue. The PSC took testimony in Kaiser and Romney last week. Once again, flash flood warning out for parts of Kanawha, Lincoln, Boone, and Wayne counties. From the Metro News Anchor Desk, I'm Jeff Jenkins.
10: Your first alert forecast tonight and into Thursday morning. A few showers and storms around and a muggy overnight, leading to a hot and humid Thursday with some isolated showers and some storms by the afternoon. I'm First Alert Meteorologist Dylan Godet.
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Ozzy gets us started with Under the Graveyard. According to his label, Sony Music, we should get his new record early next year, but no official release date has been announced yet. Welcome to Hard Rock Nights. I'm Brian Basher. Coming up tonight, we'll check out news from Kiss and Dynamite, Crash Diet, Smith Coatson, and Dynasty. 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

0: Slash, featuring Miles Kennedy and the Conspirators with The River Is Rising, and before that was Fozzy and Sane. 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We'll see the guys playing shows all across the U.S., starting at St. Andrews Hall in Detroit and finishing up May 16th in Saugus, Illinois. 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
3: Your first alert forecast tonight and into Thursday morning. A few showers and storms around and a muggy overnight, leading to a hot and humid Thursday with some isolated showers and some storms by the afternoon. I'm First Alert Meteorologist Dylan Godet.
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Waiting for Good Luck is the name of the record, and we heard The Treatment with Devil in the Detail. April 15th, they will launch their Devil in the Detail UK tour in London. Piston and South of Salem will provide support for the entire tour. Check out The Treatment's Facebook page for dates, venues, and tickets. Collateral have re-recorded their song Midnight Queen, and this time they have Takedo's Danny Vaughn singing on the record. Now, next February and March, you'll find the band supporting Dan Reed Network and Reckless Love during their co-headlining UK tour, and we should get their new album Rewired next spring. Here they are with Danny Vaughn and Midnight Queen.

0: Brand new from Scorpions, Peacemaker is the name. It's taken from the band's 19th studio album, Rock Believer, which will be released on February 25th. We also heard Kissin' Dynamite and Guernica Mancini with Good Life from their upcoming album, Not the End of the Road. The record will be available through Napalm Records on January 21st. The guys will be donating a portion of the proceeds received from downloads and streams of Good Life to a charity organization that supports children with cancer in their hometown. We're going to the vault next on Hard Rock Nights.
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4: I'm Monica DeLuca. Taylor Swift's new album, The Life of a Showgirl, breaks her record for most first-week sales in one day, with 2.7 million copies sold. Her last album, The Tortured Poets Department, amassed 2.6 million in the U.S. in its first week. The Life of a Showgirl has also become the second-largest sales week for any album since tracking sales began in 1991, behind only Adele's 25 album from 2015. Cyndi Lauper is on to her next project, her first ever Las Vegas residency. Lauper, who doesn't plan on touring again, will settle down at the Coliseum at Caesars Palace from April 24th through May 2nd next year. In her post, Lauper says Vegas will become Sin City next spring, spelling Sin like her name, C-Y-N. That's Fox Rocks on Fox News.
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From the KISS box set, we open the vault with KISS and It's My Life. Dynamite Comics will release KISS Phantom Obsession number 4 on December 15th. It's the conclusion to the latest KISS series from Dynamite, and it's available for pre-order at dynamite.com. Alice Cooper will hit the road for 8 shows leading up to him headlining the Monsters of Rock cruise February 9th through the 14th. The first show will take place January 28th in Cincinnati at Icon Music Center, and he will wrap up the stint on February 8th. In Orlando at Hard Rock Live. 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
1: News. I'm Tom Rigotti. President Trump has approved a new wave of attacks on Iran. Fox's Trey Yink spoke with the president.
2: The president tells Fox News that 49 Tomahawk missiles were used to hit targets inside of Iran, some of them as close as 40 miles from the Iranian capital of Tehran. The president said that U.S. fighter jets are also operating over the skies of Iran.
1: CENTCOM says this latest round is now complete. A Minnesota whistleblower claims state government retaliated against her after she alerted them to possible fraud. Here's Fox's Mike Tobin.
3: Faye Bernstein, a 20-year veteran of the state's Department of Human Services, Faye says she warned her superior starting in 2019 about weak oversight of contracts and grants. As a result, she claims she was sidelined, ostracized, investigated, and slapped with a label.
4: You lived in fear of being called racist.
1: The state denies these claims. 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
6: Combat veteran and former Army Ranger Cedric King survived an IED blast in Afghanistan. But this veteran hero is now one of the most sought-after motivational speakers in the country, and he credits his incredible recovery to his faith in God.
7: Hey, I'm going to tell you right now, there's no atheists in the foxhole. All right? Some of the most ardent believers are on the battlefield. It's because you see things that are unexplainable. A guy like me steps on an IED, blows both his legs off, and lives to tell about it. For everybody there, that's a miracle that you're watching that's very hard to explain away.
8: Your first alert forecast tonight and into Thursday morning. A few showers and storms around and a muggy overnight, leading to a hot and humid Thursday with some isolated showers and some storms by the afternoon. I'm First Alert meteorologist Dylan Godet.
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Extreme Power Metal is the name of the album, and we just heard Strangers from Dragon Force. 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Both bands will join Power Wolf next November as special guests for the European tour. Right now it's scheduled to run from November 11th through December 4th. 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Circus of Doom is the name of the new album from Battle Beast. It will be released January 21st in Nuclear Blast. Here's the first single and video, Master of Illusion.

0: Gordon O'Gann with Inferno from their latest album, Final Days. We also heard Stryker's new track, Death Wish, and you can pick it up from iTunes. I've got news from Alsea, Eclipse, and Dan Reed Network next on Hard Rock Nights.
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3: Your first alert forecast tonight and into Thursday morning. A few showers and storms around and a muggy overnight leading to a hot and humid Thursday with some isolated showers and some storms by the afternoon. I'm First Alert Meteorologist Dylan Godet.
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0: Out of This World with Hanging On, the first single from their self-titled debut, which will be released through Atomic Fire Records on January 14th. The record will include three bonus tracks and a live album. I've got your classic that rocks next on Hard Rock Nights.
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4: I'm Monica DeLuca. Cyndi Lauper has been inducted into the Rock and Roll Hall of Fame. The legendary singer also performed an emotional tribute with her song, True Colors. The Rock Hall also honored Outkast, Bad Company, Chubby Checker, Joe Cocker, Soundgarden, and more. 21 Pilots performed Seven Nation Army as a tribute to the White Stripes being inducted. Sound courtesy of Disney Plus. Salt-N-Pepa was also honored for musical influence and Carole Kaye for musical excellence, among others. You can stream the ceremony on Disney Plus, while a primetime shortened version will air on ABC New Year's Day. That's Fox Rocks on Fox News.
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0: Our classic that rocks was released in 2009. It is Heaven's Basement's debut EP, and we start off with Can't Let Go, or Hard Rock Nights' Classic that Rocks.

0: We wrap up Classic That Rocks with Heaven's Basement, Tear Your Heart Out. Frontman Richie Havens has a new project called Misery Smile. They've released their first single called My Misery, and I think it is absolutely awesome. 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

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Now, you're going to have to excuse my French, but the new single from Dax and Roxanne is actually a cover called Argent Trop Cher. It was originally recorded by Parisian band Telephone in 1980. Dax and Roxanne's version is the first to have the lyrics rewritten in English. We'll find it on the band's upcoming covers EP, Drop. Here's Dax and Roxanne with Argent Trop Cher. I'm Brian Basher. Thanks for tuning in. I'll see you next week, same time, same station, for Hard Rock Nights.

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7: News. I'm Sue Gossman. President Trump ordering a new wave of attacks on Iran. Fox's Trey Yank spoke with the president.
8: The president tells Fox News that 49 Tomahawk missiles were used to hit targets inside of Iran, some of them as close as 40 miles from the Iranian capital of Tehran. The president said that U.S. fighter jets are also operating over the skies of Iran.
7: And CENTCOM says the latest round is now complete. Opening statements in the trial of the man accused of sparking one of the most destructive wildfires in Los Angeles history.
9: A federal prosecutor telling a jury in Los Angeles, Jonathan Rindernecht was motivated by resentment of the rich when he allegedly set a fire in the Pacific Palisades on New Year's Day of last year. A defense attorney arguing the 30-year-old is no arsonist and tried to stop the fire by calling 911 when he saw it break out.
7: Fox's Kristen Goodwin. 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
11: Billionaire businessman, GoDaddy.com founder, and Marine Corps veteran Bob Parsons started his empire as a self-taught computer programmer. 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
12: And in my ad, I said, software is not copy protected. 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
13: Your first alert forecast tonight and into Thursday morning. A few showers and storms around and a muggy overnight, leading to a hot and humid Thursday with some isolated showers and some storms by the afternoon. I'm First Alert Meteorologist Dylan Godet.
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14: Coming to the mic in the blue shorts, white t-shirt, and red tennis shoes, it's Mike Overnight!

If you've got air travel in the future and you're a nervous flyer, book a morning flight. The heating of the ground later causes bumpier air, and it's much more likely to thunderstorm in the

I do get to do a lot of traveling, I see a lot of public restrooms, and I have to say there is one word in the English language that strikes fear into my heart like no other. Unisex. It stands for unbelievably nasty, insanitary experience. I want to boldly go where no man has gone before me. And why do they lock the bathroom doors? Obviously, the only person they're keeping out is the cleaning lady. And how about the automated bathrooms? You know, I don't know if you've seen them, but in California, we have blue ones. They're blue plastic on the seat, and you press the button, and blue plastic goes around. And I'm thinking, yeah, I wonder how many times that sucker's been around.

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1: News. I'm Ted Lindner. The California election for governor is set with former Health and Human Services Secretary Javier Becerra and former Fox News commentator Steve Hilton, the top two vote getters advancing in November. Hilton tells Fox's The Story with Martha McCallum, if Californians want change, he's the candidate to back.
2: We've had 16 years of one party rule in California. He's been part of that. He's been a career politician in California for 36 years.
1: The U.S. military launches a second round of fresh strikes in Iran.
3: We've heard of explosions occurring at ports along the Strait of Hormuz and along the Iranian coast. We've heard that Kish Island has been hit, Keshem Island, as well as sites in western Tehran.
1: And in the NBA Finals, Game 4 Wednesday night at Madison Square Garden, the New York Knicks come from behind to defeat the San Antonio Spurs 107-106 and now have a 3-1 lead in the series. 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
5: Veteran Support Organization Mission Roll Call is keenly aware that solving veteran mental health issues and a variety of other problems stems from the fact that vets often don't find life-sustaining professions after the military. Army veteran and Mission Roll Call CEO Jim Whaley says part of the solution is a federal initiative that moves vets into the trades.
6: The pathway for many people is not through college. Right. As Mike Rowe would say. Right. I mean, there's a whole other world out there that require the need of electricians and plumbers and builders. And that's how this country moves every day. This is not complex.
7: Your first alert forecast tonight and into Thursday morning. A few showers and storms around and a muggy overnight, leading to a hot and humid Thursday with some isolated showers and some storms by the afternoon. I'm First Alert meteorologist Dylan Godet.
8: Remember when digital price tagging drew all sorts of complaints of potential price changes on items in stores? Looks like such fears are not realized. The concept of digital price tags had people thinking that retailers, specifically grocery stores, could adjust prices throughout the day on key items like food based on supply and demand surges. Such a pricing scheme could affect shoppers' budgets, affecting lower income or fixed income households. At least three states have tried passing laws to ban or limit the practice. But a survey from UC San Diego, University of Texas, and Northwestern reveals that just isn't happening. The researchers reviewed prices at a certain supermarket. The name is being withheld, but they reviewed prices between 2019 and 2024. The store introduced digital price tags in 2022, and prices kept within 6/10,000ths of a percentage point. With Fox on Tech, I'm Evan Brown, Fox News.
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Researchers found that teenagers who skip breakfast are significantly more likely to suffer from bad breath than teens who eat their breakfast.

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1: News. I'm Ted Linder. The California election for governor is set with former Health and Human Services Secretary Javier Becerra and former Fox News commentator Steve Hilton, the top two vote-getters advancing in November. Hilton tells Fox's The Story with Martha McCallum, if Californians want change, he's the candidate to back.
2: We've had 16 years of one-party rule in California. He's been part of that. He's been a career politician in California for 36 years.
1: The U.S. military launches a second round of fresh strikes in Iran.
3: We've heard of explosions occurring at ports along the Strait of Hormuz and along the Iranian coast. We've heard that Kish Island has been hit, Keshem Island, as well as sites in western Tehran.
1: And in the NBA Finals, Game 4 Wednesday night at Madison Square Garden, the New York Knicks come from behind to defeat the San Antonio Spurs 107-106 and now have a 3-1 lead in the series. 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
4: 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Retired Marine Corps Sergeant Major Robin Fortner has gone from commanding Marines to commanding the stage as a motivational speaker and trainer for major corporations. One of her key messages is also a life-saving acronym.
5: If you think about CPR and anything else, you're breathing life back into someone. And CPR simply stands for confidence. I change my P sometimes. It could be proficiency or it can be purpose. But that R remains solid, and that's resiliency. I've led, I've been successful in the Marine Corps, and now we will be successful outside of Marine Corps because of the CPR factor.
6: Your first alert forecast tonight and into Thursday morning. A few showers and storms around and a muggy overnight, leading to a hot and humid Thursday with some isolated showers and some storms by the afternoon. I'm First Alert Meteorologist Dylan Godet.
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8: Streaming on Netflix, Sean Combs, The Reckoning, the 4-part miniseries exploring the sexual misconduct allegations against iconic producer rapper Sean Diddy Combs, 50 Cent executive produced. Back for season 2, Anne Rice's Mayfair, which is the supernatural AMC thriller based on author Anne Rice's Lives of the Mayfair Witches novels about a prominent New Orleans family with a historical connection to a mysterious shape-shifting spirit known as Lasher. The Abandons, the debut Western drama series developed by Sons of Anarchy vet Kurt Sutter, set in the Washington Territory of the 1850s. It tracks the conflict over a plot of land between two very different families. Gillian Anderson and Lena Headey co-star. With Love, Megan, Holiday Celebration, a holiday special featuring the Duchess of Sussex sharing seasonal tips from a home in Montecito, California. That's Fox Tube on Fox News.
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10: His future is so bright he wears shades at night.
11: It's Montgomery!

Smart people worry more. People of high intelligence are more prone to anxiety than those of moderate intelligence. Anxiety may have co-evolved with intelligence. Worrying may have given early humans a survival benefit in ancient past. It's just a shame that it's left intelligent people with higher levels of anxiety disorders.

It's time for us to roll back in time on the Mike Overnight Radio Show to the year 1981. The top songs we were listening to, Jesse's Girl by Rick Springfield, Kiss on My List by Daryl Hall and John Oates, Endless Love by Diana Ross and Lionel Richie, Private Eyes by Daryl Hall and John Oates, I Love a Rainy Night by Eddie Rabbit, Betty Davis Eyes by Kim Carnes, 9 to 5 by Dolly Parton, Physical by Olivia Newton-John, Arthur's Theme by Christopher Cross, and Rapture by Blondie. While we were out shopping around, a loaf of bread was 53 cents, with a gallon of milk at $1.69 and eggs were $1.26 a dozen. The average car was costing us $8,910, with gasoline at $1.35 a gallon. The top TV shows we were watching in 1981, Soap, Magnum P.I., WKRP in Cincinnati, Three's Company, Chips, Charlie's Angels, Hill Street Blues, Taxi, Dallas, and Laverne and Shirley. And that's a look back in time on the Mike Overnight Radio Show to the year 1981.

a little more superstitious than you even know. 85% of us say, God bless you, when someone sneezes. 60% of us knock on wood. 56% of us make a birthday wish. 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
1: News. I'm Ted Linder. The U.S. military launched a second round of fresh strikes in Iran.
2: We've heard of explosions occurring at ports along the Strait of Hormuz and along the Iranian coast. We've heard that Kish Island has been hit, Keshem Island, as well as sites in western Tehran.
1: Fox's Jennifer Griffin. A Minnesota whistleblower claims state government retaliated against her after she alerted them to possible fraud.
3: Faye Bernstein, a 20-year veteran of the state's Department of Human Services. Faye says she warned her superior starting in 2019 about weak oversight of contracts and grants. As a result, she claims she was sidelined, ostracized, investigated, and slapped with a label.
4: You lived in fear of being called racist.
1: Fox's Mike Tobin. In the NBA Finals Game 4 Wednesday night at Madison Square Garden, the New York Knicks come from behind to defeat the San Antonio Spurs 107-106, down with 3-1 lead in the series. 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
5: 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Marine Corps vet Lori Sales went from managing heavy equipment for entire battalions to owning a consulting company that manages million-dollar government contracts. She offers advice for other vets looking online for jobs in this field.
6: Put in different keywords and then see what actually pulls forward based on whatever your expertise was when you were actually serving, and be shocked at what you might see. Data analysis, repairing, and, you know, as far as looking specifically for government contract opportunities, indeed tends to be one job search location where a lot of jobs are put you in the government as a contractor.
7: 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A few showers and storms around and a muggy overnight, leading to a hot and humid Thursday with some isolated showers and some storms by the afternoon. I'm First Alert meteorologist Dylan Godet.
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9: I'm Michelle Polino. In theaters, Eternity. In an afterlife where souls have 1 week to decide where to spend eternity, Joan is faced with the impossible choice between the man she spent her life with and her first love, who died young and has waited decades for her to arrive. Elizabeth Olsen and Miles Teller star.
10: Everybody run!
9: Zootopia 2. In the all-new story, Nick and Judy find themselves on the twisting trail of a mysterious reptile who arrives in Zootopia and turns the animal metropolis upside down. To crack the case, Judy and Nick must go undercover to unexpected new parts of town where their growing partnership is tested like never before.
11: Okay, so we're doing this.
9: Streaming on Netflix, Jingle Bell Heist. Sophia, a sharp-witted retail worker, and Nick, a down-on-his-luck repairman, are small-time thieves with their eyes on the same Christmas Eve score, robbing London's most notorious department store. That's Fox on Film on Fox News.
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12: Coming to the mic with a hot cup of coffee and 12 glazed donuts, it's Mike Overnight!

What could your husband do better? Most wives say their spouses could learn to communicate better. They'd also like it if he gave better massages and cleaned and cooked more.

be another big difference between men and women, I think, because now that I've been married for 5 years, I realize that, what do you call it, clean clothes are important to women. You know, that's like a big deal. And men like clean clothes. We just have different kind of definitions, right? We have right out of the dryer, just off the floor, you know. And then the last one is, yeah, I can get one more day out of that, right? Anybody here pregnant? By the way, anybody here? I just wanted to ask because I think pregnant women are beautiful because they are. They're carrying around a gift from God. And also I wanted to ask because this is the only safe way to ask is in a big group like this because you don't want to ask individually. Because if you're wrong, yeah, you find out immediately, don't you? And there's no way to cover it, is there? Hey, how far along are you? In the book you're reading. Yeah. I'm reading a book. It's called How to Keep Your Foot Out of Your Mouth. I just started. Yeah. And my wife always wanted me to feel the baby kicking, you know. Well, no thank you, you know. She would wake me up, 5 a.m. Get up, the baby's kicking. Oh, well, hold on, he'll kick again, you know. The only way I could get her to stop was I started making her feel my gut when I had gas. It worked.

Scientists have published a study on how to keep puppies happy. New research suggests puppies love being talked to in excited baby talk. Simply put, if you say, "You're a good boy, Fido," you're likely to get less attention and happiness out of a puppy. Then if you say, "Oh, hello, Fido, who's a good cutie pie? Who's a good cutie pie? Oh, yes, you are. Who's a good boy?" Adult dogs, in contrast, don't particularly seem to care.

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2: Welcome to ILTV on the Hour. I'm Devo Klein, coming to you from Israel, bringing you all of the biggest headlines from across the region. It's Operation Roaring Lion, and these are all of the latest developments. We begin with the latest news of rocket and missile attacks on the state of Israel. Thousands were sent into bomb shelters when the Islamic Republic launched a ballistic missile towards central Israel. Initial reports indicate that one missile fell in an open field in central Israel and no injuries were reported. Now, this follows a sleepless night for many Israelis in the Tel Aviv area as rockets fired triggered air raid sirens at around 2:30, 3 and 4 a.m. Some missiles were intercepted and others fell in open areas. No injuries as well were reported in the latest coordinated attack on Israel. And the Israeli Air Force carried out its 11th wave of airstrikes on Tehran. Targets, according to the IDF, included multiple regime command centers, ballistic missile arrays, launchers, and air defense systems. The operation also targeted a major compound housing key security agencies of the Iranian regime, including the headquarters of the Revolutionary Guard, the besieged parliamentary force, and the Quds Force. And moving now to the United States, where the Senate is backing President Donald Trump. Lawmakers voted 53-47 against advancing a bipartisan war powers resolution that would have required full congressional approval for any U.S. military actions against Iran. But U.S. Senate Republicans blocked the effort, beating all odds, as Republicans currently hold only slim majorities in both chambers. Now, the House of Representatives are now set to vote on a similar measure. Take a listen.
3: The Ayatollah's reign of terror began with weak leadership from President Carter. It will end with strong leadership from President Trump. This war powers resolution is ill-timed and ill-advised. Congress must stand with the president and our military to finally close, once and for all, this dark chapter of history and pave the way for lasting peace.
2: And the Northern Front is also ramping up. After a few days of relative quiet from Hezbollah, they have now officially joined the war, sending coordinated missile barrages at Northern Israel, together with the Islamic regime. In response, Israeli fighter jets carried out a string of airstrikes in Beirut. This is, of course, the first time that a coordinated attack between Hezbollah and Lebanon and the IRGC in Iran was carried out. Israeli officials were now quoted saying that IAF fighter jets are striking targets in Lebanon on their way back from missions in Iran, reportedly fueling for the extended mission and carrying extra munitions beyond those assigned for Iran. But not just in the air, the IDF has also released new footage showing troops engaging in a, quote, forward defensive positions inside of southern Lebanon, as fighting with Hezbollah continues along the northern front. And despite the ongoing war and continuous air raid sirens sending thousands into bomb shelters, the rapidity of barrages has significantly reduced over the past few days. With that, the Home Front Command has eased its guidelines, moving from only essential activities operating to a limited activity policy. Under the new guidelines, gatherings of up to 50 people will be permitted, as a provided and protected a shelter can be reached in time. Workplaces will also be allowed to operate under the same conditions. Schools, however, will remain closed and beaches will stay off limits to the public. And that is a wrap for this edition of ILTV on the Hour. I'm Deva Klein, and thank you so much.

0: News. I'm Ted Linder. The U.S. military launched a second round of fresh strikes in Iran.
1: We've heard of explosions occurring at ports along the Strait of Hormuz and along the Iranian coast. We've heard that Kish Island has been hit, Keshem Island, as well as sites in western Tehran.
0: Fox's Jennifer Griffin. A Minnesota whistleblower claims state government retaliated against her after she alerted them to possible fraud.
2: Faye Bernstein, a 20-year veteran of the state's Department of Human Services. Faye says she warned her superior starting in 2019 about weak oversight of contracts and grants. As a result, she claims she was sidelined, ostracized, investigated, and slapped with a label.
3: You lived in fear of being called racist.
0: Fox's Mike Tobin. In the NBA Finals Game 4 Wednesday night at Madison Square Garden, the New York Knicks come from behind to defeat the San Antonio Spurs 107-106, down with 3-1 lead in the series. 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
5: Combat veteran and former Army Ranger Cedric King survived an IED blast in Afghanistan. But this veteran hero is now one of the most sought-after motivational speakers in the country, and he credits his incredible recovery to his faith in God.
6: Hey, I'm going to tell you right now, there's no atheist in the foxhole. Some of the most ardent believers are on the battlefield. It's because you see things that are unexplainable. A guy like me steps on an IED, blows both his legs off, and lives to tell about it. For everybody there, that's a miracle that you're watching that's very hard to explain away.
7: Your First Alert forecast Thursday morning. A few showers and storms around, leading to a hot and humid Thursday with some isolated showers and some storms by the afternoon. I'm First Alert meteorologist Dylan Godet.
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1: BBC News with Moira Alderson. The US and Iran have exchanged strikes across the Middle East for a second consecutive day. US forces said they'd carried out attacks against military, surveillance and radar sites in southern Iran. In response, Iran launched drones at US assets in the region. Bahrain said an 11-year-old girl was injured. After long insisting a deal was close, President Trump this week accused Iran of taking too long. Yolande Nell is in Jerusalem.
2: First of all, we had that exchange of fire between Iran and Israel for the first time in 2 months. That was really triggered by events in Lebanon. But over the past couple of nights, it's been the US and Iran. There was the downing of that US helicopter, but you also really see that there is increasing frustration from President Trump at how things are stuck when it comes to negotiations on the ceasefire, with the Iranians sending a defiant message that they don't give in to pressure tactics.
1: India's shipping minister says all three sailors reported missing after the US military struck their vessel off Oman have died. The minister said the bodies of two of the men had been recovered, calling it a profound loss to our maritime family. A Thai court has sentenced two men to death for carrying out a deadly bombing at a shrine in Bangkok in 2015. The men, from China's ethnic Uyghur minority, were found guilty of premeditated and attempted murder for the blast that left 20 people dead, including many foreign tourists. They'd pleaded not guilty. From Bangkok, here's Jonathan Head.
3: The panel of judges ruled that there was sufficient evidence to convict both Bilal Mohammed and Yusufur Mirali of planning and carrying out the bomb attack. They cited security camera video showing a man leaving a backpack at the shrine shortly before the explosion and on testimony from taxi drivers who drove him the same night. But the man in the video has a completely different appearance from Bilal Mohammed, who the court concluded had planted the bomb. The International Commission of Jurists has strongly criticised the trial as being rife with human rights violations and argued that it should have been stopped and the defendants released.
1: Jonathan Head reporting. Britain's Northern Ireland secretary has described 2 days of violent anti-immigrant riots in and around Belfast as racist thuggery. Hilary Benn said it was appalling that people had been targeted on the basis of their skin colour, with some being stopped in their cars and asked their nationality.
4: Think that what it does to a child as they are brought out of their home, flames around, screaming, shouting, police officers, masked thugs. What impact does that have on a child? Now, that we have a responsibility to deal with that. Everyone has a responsibility. They can choose whether to engage in that kind of outrageous behaviour or not.
1: You're listening to World News from the BBC. The South Korean data protection regulator has fined the country's e-commerce giant Coupang a record $410 million over a massive data breach last November. The leak involved the disclosure of usernames, email addresses and other personal data from Seoul. Here's Jake Kwon.
5: Coupang is synonymous with online shopping in South Korea. Also known as Korea's Amazon.com, shoppers can order groceries, food deliveries, and even stream English Premier League games on the company's apps. Although the country is no stranger to user data leaks, the scale of the latest hack had shocked the public. More than 37 million people were exposed in a country of 51 million people. The regulators have found that the company also collected 11 million users' data from other websites without permission.
1: The US Justice Department has announced the seizure of 13 internet domains. It's alleged they're tied to fake consulting firms designed to recruit current or former US government and military employees to provide information to suspected Chinese agents. The fake firms are said to have targeted people via job listings. The Chinese embassy in Washington called the allegations entirely fabricated and slanderous. A New South Wales parliamentary inquiry into unsolved murders and missing persons cases has begun hearing oral evidence in Australia. Family members have been speaking about what they regard as missteps in investigations into the disappearances of their loved ones. In basketball, the New York Knicks have pulled off the biggest comeback in NBA Finals history at Madison Square Garden. The San Antonio Spurs were leading by 29 points in the fourth game, but the Knicks fought back to win 107-106. The victory came via OG Anunoby's tip-in with just 1.2 seconds remaining. On the streets of New York, there were jubilant scenes as fans gathered to celebrate the win. That's the latest BBC News.
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7: Welcome to ILTV's Israel Daily. I'm Sivan Raviv. The coordinated joint U.S.-Israeli assault on Iran, a broad, synchronized campaign targeting the Islamic Republic's leadership and military infrastructure. Iran has confirmed that Supreme Leader Ayatollah Ali Khamenei was killed in an Israeli airstrike on Tehran at the opening of the offensive. Tehran has responded with multiple waves of ballistic missiles fired at Israel, sending millions repeatedly into shelters as air defenses contended with threats of overhead. Throughout the day, today, several sirens were sounded across Israel as barrages of rockets made their way here with impact sites as well in cities such as Tel Aviv and Beit Shemesh. Thus far, several people have been killed in a Beit Shemesh impact site and still counting, with dozens injured, and one woman was killed in a strike in Tel Aviv. Dozens more injured at that site too. A nationwide state of emergency remains in effect. Airspace is closed. Tens of thousands of reservists have been called up. Israel is at war. For more, we go now to ILTV's Steve Leibowitz.
8: Supreme Leader Ali Khamenei and some 10 other top Iranian officials were killed in the initial Israeli strike of the operation, dubbed Operation Roaring Lion by Israel and Operation Epic Fury by the U.S. The IDF confirms the elimination of senior figures in Iran's defense leadership in precise Air Force strikes across Tehran. In addition to Khamenei, others included Abdul Rahim Mousavi, Chief of Staff of the Iranian Armed Forces, and Mohammad Pakpour, commander of the Iranian Revolutionary Guard. The joint U.S.-Israeli offensive has hit hundreds of targets. According to Israeli officials, the strikes targeted senior regime figures, military commanders, strategic intelligence sites, and key elements of Iran's missile and nuclear infrastructure. The Israeli Air Force has carried out its largest ever aerial strike, with more than 200 jets hitting 500 targets across Iran. The first wave took out radar and anti-aircraft batteries, clearing the sky for follow-up operations. The second wave targeted Iran's ballistic missile sites, launchers, and storage facilities, including a major site in Tabriz and a complex near Qom, thwarting dozens of imminent launches toward Israel. The operation is aimed at restoring air superiority and destroying missile teams before they can fire, dealing a decisive blow to Iran's strategic capabilities. Shortly after the attack began, Prime Minister Netanyahu said the operation was launched to remove what he called an existential threat to the state of Israel and to create the conditions for a different future for the Iranian people. President Trump is vowing to raise Iran's military industry to the ground and annihilate their navy. He also called on Iranians to seize what he described as an historic opportunity to take back their country.
7: Since the joint U.S.-Israeli strikes, Iran's retaliation is extending well beyond Israel, targeting American and allied positions across the Gulf. Iranian missiles fired into the region have killed at least two civilians in the United Arab Emirates, including one person struck by falling debris in Abu Dhabi. Another fatality was reported elsewhere in the Gulf during the barrage on major cities in Kuwait. At least three army personnel were injured by shrapnel after ballistic missiles impacted or were intercepted near Ali al-Salem Air Base, which hosts U.S. forces. Additional minor injuries were reported near Kuwait International Airport. Officials say damage to U.S. facilities has been minimal and has not disrupted operations. Missiles have targeted cities across the Gulf, including Doha, Abu Dhabi, Riyadh, Manama, and Kuwait City, prompting airspace closures and raising fears of a wider regional escalation. Regrettably, a direct ballistic missile strike from Iran killed at least nine people and counting in the city of Beit Shemesh in Israel, with dozens injured. ILTV's Mayan Hoffman is standing by with a report from Shaare Tzedek Hospital in Jerusalem.
9: Thank you, Sivan. Well, I have to report that we are on the day of which the deadliest attack so far since the start of the escalation between Israel, the United States, and Iran has taken place. At the time that I'm recording this here in Jerusalem, outside Shaare Tzedek Hospital, at least 8 people are dead. Dozens more are injured in an attack that took place in Beit Shemesh in central Israel. The attack happened when a rocket sent among many rockets from Iran toward Israel struck down, having a direct hit on people hunkering down in a shelter in Beit Shemesh. It was a community shelter where people ran to take refuge, but unfortunately were murdered and injured in the attack. So far, we are hearing that 4 houses were completely destroyed in Beit Shemesh, the site of this terror attack. But as we saw today in Beit Shemesh, sometimes those shelters are not foolproof.
7: Regrettably so. Thank you, Mayan. That's all for today's news, with all of the latest news from the heart of the State of Israel. I'm Sivan Raviv. Take care.

0: News. I'm Ted Lindner. The U.S. military launching a second round of fresh strikes on Iran. Fox's Jennifer Griffin.
1: We've heard of explosions occurring at ports along the Strait of Hormuz and along the Iranian coast. We've heard that Kish Island has been hit, Keshem Island, as well as sites in western Tehran.
0: In the California election for governor set, former Health and Human Services Secretary Javier Becerra and former Fox News commentator Steve Hilton, the top two vote-getters, advancing in November. Hilton on Fox is the story with Martha McCallum says if Californians want change, he's the candidate to back.
2: We've had 16 years of one-party rule in California. He's been part of that. He's been a career politician in California for 36 years.
0: The NBA Finals Game 4 Wednesday night at Madison Square Garden saw the New York Knicks stage a remarkable comeback to defeat the San Antonio Spurs 107-106 and now have a 3-1 lead in the series. 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
3: With a Wall Street Business Report, I'm Bob Agnew. Inflation hits a 3-year high, highlighting affordability challenges for American families.
4: Rising gas prices pushed inflation to its highest level in 3 years last month. A headache for the Federal Reserve and a potential political challenge for the Trump administration as midterm elections near. The Labor Department said Wednesday that consumer prices rose 4.2% in May from a year earlier, up from 3.8% in April, and the third straight increase. On a monthly basis, prices rose 0.5% last month after big gains of 0.6% in April and 0.9% in March. Bernie Bennett, Washington.
3: Honda is recalling more than 850,000 vehicles over problems with the rear suspension. The company says it's had no warranty claims or reports of any injuries or deaths related to the problem. Stocks took a beating today on Wall Street at the closing bell. The Dow down 953 points. The NASDAQ lost 509. For the Wall Street Business Report, I'm Bob Agnew.
5: West Virginia Metro News. I'm Chris Lawrence. There are two more Public Service Commission public comment hearings to go in the development of the Marl transmission line. The first of those tonight at Milan Park in Morgantown. Juliet Marliere says NextEra tends to send a garbled message.
6: They're talking transmission to data centers in Virginia, and keeping the lights on is more of a distribution issue. That's the business of local utility companies.
5: NextEra maintains the line is to provide resiliency for the entire electric grid and not exclusively a data center. That hearing begins at 5:30. An attorney for a Mingo County businessman and high school basketball coach is seeking the dismissal of an indictment against his client. Robert Tyler Hodge was indicted on 30 counts related to claims he misspent close to $6,000 donated to the Tug Valley High School basketball program. But his lawyer claims a member of the grand jury was from neighboring Wayne County, and some of the victims are current and former members of the staff of the Mingo County Prosecutor's Office. He says for those reasons, the indictment is invalid. A couple of elderly folks have gone missing in separate cases in Elkins. The Randolph County Sheriff's Department looking for James Hedrick, who suffers from dementia, last seen Monday leaving the Davis Medical Center about 3 o'clock, driving a black Subaru Forester. Meanwhile, Monongahela County Westover Police have issued a silver alert for Robert John Anslinger, the 82-year-old last seen Tuesday driving east on the Mile Ground. You're listening to Metro News, the voice of West Virginia. The Mountaineers will arrive in Omaha today, ready to play in the College World Series. Former Boone County Sheriff Rodney Miller, now president of the West Virginia Sheriff's Association, has been in Omaha in recent days for the National Sheriff's Conference and said Omaha is ready.
7: I think the fans are going to have a great time. The players are going to be taken care of very well. And it's an atmosphere for those that are coming. They're going to have a good time.
5: Metro News coverage from Omaha beginning today. From the Metro News Anchor Desk, I'm Chris Lawrence.
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8: Well, taking a look at rural and agricultural news from all around the eastern United States, vouchers for the Senior Farmers Market Nutrition Program are now available to eligible seniors in the mountain state of West Virginia. Officials say the program is a federally funded initiative that provides low-income seniors with access to fresh, locally grown fruits and vegetables at farmers markets and roadside stands in West Virginia. 31 North Carolina students have been selected as recipients of the 2025 North Carolina State Fair Youth Livestock Scholarships. A news release indicates the scholarships are designed for students who have participated in the Junior Livestock or Market Turkey Shows at the North Carolina State Fair. And farmers in Michigan currently have 84% of the corn crop planted. That is slightly behind the five-year average. More rural and agricultural news from all around our region at onthefarmradio.com. That's onthefarmradio.com. Our pearl of wisdom today is from the archives. Originally came in back in September of 2002 from listener Pat Shiflett in Dayton, Virginia, who asked the question, why is it that the road to success is always under construction? Thank you, Pat, for that pearl of wisdom. You're on the farm, and I'm Ish.
10: Your First Alert forecast Thursday morning. A few showers and storms around, leading to a hot and humid Thursday with some isolated showers and some storms by the afternoon. I'm First Alert meteorologist Dylan Godet.
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12: Every morning across the United States of America, over 60 million teachers and students recite the Pledge of Allegiance. It goes like this. I pledge allegiance to the flag of the United States of America and to the republic for which it stands, one nation under God, indivisible, with liberty and justice for all. That pledge was first created in the year 1892 to be used throughout the public school systems in celebration of the 400th anniversary of Columbus discovering the New World. Since then, it has become a national oath of loyalty to our country, a motto of unity, and a defense of the American way of life. It should be recited standing at attention, facing the flag with the right hand over the heart. For those in military uniforms, they should remain silent, face the flag, and stand at a position of attention. In 1954, President Dwight D. Eisenhower approved the words under God in the pledge in order to differentiate between the United States and the officially atheist Soviet Union. As he authorized this change, he said these words, "By inserting the words under God, we are reaffirming the transcendence of religious faith in America's heritage and future. We shall constantly strengthen those spiritual weapons which forever will be our country's most powerful resource in the time of peace and war."
13: For this, remain standing for the Star Spangled Banner, please, Brother Copeland.
14: Did you ever notice the Star Spangled Banner has four stanzas? Nobody ever sings but the first one. And it leaves you with a question. Well, tonight we're going to answer the question.

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1: Errors in the Bible? This is Ken Ham, author of the classic book, The Lie, Evolution and Millions of Years. The Bible is a unique book because it's the only book that was written by both human authors and God himself. But does the Bible contain errors because it was written by humans? The writers in the Bible describe the scriptures as flawless, enduring forever, and God-breathed. And the Bible says that God knows the end from the beginning and cannot lie, so we wouldn't expect his word to have errors, and it doesn't. The Bible's been shown to be amazingly accurate about archaeology. It's accurate about science, and it's right when it talks about history. You can trust God's word from the very first verse.
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5: Your first alert forecast Thursday morning. A few showers and storms around, leading to a hot and humid Thursday with some isolated showers and some storms by the afternoon. I'm First Alert meteorologist Dylan Godet.
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And it's Jesus. And he sits at the right hand of the Father. And he prays for us, his precious ones. And we thank you, Lord.

0: I'm Tim DeTellis, inviting you to enjoy a positive boost for your day with Bean and Bailey.
1: Okay, my favorite hero was Paul Revere, the Midnight Ride of Paul Revere.
2: Yes,
1: he was in an elite group of men.
2: The Minutemen.
1: You're right.
2: I know, because I like that story too. And whenever they wrote, when he rode through the town on their horses like this, and whenever he gave out that sound, the whatever the call was back then, I don't know, maybe it was whee. Okay. Whatever, I don't know. But whenever he gave out the sound, they had to be dressed and out the door. They had to get ready and be dressed and out the door in 1 minute, which I think is why there were no women in the group there.
1: Well, by the time they got out there, the battle was over.
2: Right. But they looked good. You know what I'm saying?
1: Yeah.
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2: Welcome to ILTV on the Hour. I'm Devil Klein, coming to you from Israel, bringing you all of the biggest headlines from across the region. It's Operation Roaring Lion, and these are all of the latest developments. We begin with the latest news of rocket and missile attacks on the state of Israel. Thousands were sent into bomb shelters when the Islamic Republic launched a ballistic missile towards central Israel. Initial reports indicate that one missile fell in an open field in central Israel and no injuries were reported. Now, this follows a sleepless night for many Israelis in the Tel Aviv area as rockets fire triggered air raid sirens at around 2:30, 3 and 4 a.m. Some missiles were intercepted and others fell in open areas. No injuries as well were reported in the latest coordinated attack on Israel. And the Israeli Air Force carried out its 11th wave of airstrikes on Tehran. Targets, according to the IDF, included multiple regime command centers, ballistic missile arrays, launchers, and air defense systems. The operation also targeted a major compound housing key security agencies of the Iranian regime, including the headquarters of the Revolutionary Guard, the besieged parliamentary force, and the Quds Force. And moving now to the United States, where the Senate is backing President Donald Trump. Lawmakers voted 53-47 against advancing a bipartisan war powers resolution that would have required full congressional approval for any U.S. military actions against Iran. But U.S. Senate Republicans blocked the effort, beating all odds, as Republicans currently hold only slim majorities in both chambers. Now, the House of Representatives are now set to vote on a similar measure. Take a listen.
3: The Ayatollah's reign of terror began with weak leadership from President Carter. It will end with strong leadership from President Trump. This war powers resolution is ill-timed and ill-advised. Congress must stand with the president and our military to finally close, once and for all, this dark chapter of history and pave the way for lasting peace.
2: And the Northern Front is also ramping up. After a few days of relative quiet from Hezbollah, they have now officially joined the war, sending coordinated missile barrages at northern Israel, together with the Islamic regime. In response, Israeli fighter jets carried out a string of airstrikes in Beirut. This is, of course, the first time that a coordinated attack between Hezbollah and Lebanon and the IRGC in Iran was carried out. Israeli officials were now quoted saying that IAF fighter jets are striking targets in Lebanon on their way back from missions in Iran, reportedly fueling for the extended mission and carrying extra munitions beyond those assigned for Iran. But not just in the air, the IDF has also released new footage showing troops engaging in a, quote, forward defensive positions inside of southern Lebanon, as fighting with Hezbollah continues along the northern front. And despite the ongoing war and continuous air raid sirens sending thousands into bomb shelters, the rapidity of barrages has significantly reduced over the past few days. With that, the Home Front Command has eased its guidelines, moving from only essential activities operating to a limited activity policy. Under the new guidelines, gatherings of up to 50 people will be permitted, as a provided and protected a shelter can be reached in time. Workplaces will also be allowed to operate under the same conditions. Schools, however, will remain closed and beaches will stay off limits to the public. And that is a wrap for this edition of ILTV on the Hour. I'm Deva Klein, and thank you so much.

0: I'm Sue Guzman. President Trump ordering a new wave of attacks on Iran. Fox's Trey Yink spoke with the president.
1: The president tells Fox News that 49 Tomahawk missiles were used to hit targets inside of Iran, some of them as close as 40 miles from the Iranian capital of Tehran. The president said that U.S. fighter jets are also operating over the skies of Iran.
0: TechCom says the latest round is now complete. Opening statements in the trial of the man accused of sparking one of the most destructive wildfires in Los Angeles history.
2: A federal prosecutor telling a jury in Los Angeles, Jonathan Rindernecht was motivated by resentment of the rich when he allegedly set a fire in the Pacific Palisades on New Year's Day of last year. A defense attorney arguing the 30-year-old is no arsonist and tried to stop the fire by calling 911 when he saw it break out.
0: Fox's Kristen Goodwin. 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
3: With the Wall Street Business Report, I'm Bill Alexander. U.S. consumer inflation increased at its fastest pace in 3 years in May, boosted by surging prices for energy products amid the Middle East conflict. President Trump on Wednesday applauded the latest inflation spike, saying the numbers are great. And he said he loved the inflation because the U.S. is taking out what he called millions of barrels of oil from the Strait of Hormuz. And because once the conflict with Iran is over, he said oil prices and inflation will drop rapidly. The court officials overseeing the NFL's $1 billion-plus settlement fund for concussion-related injuries have barred five law firms from handling any more claims from former players after finding that they illegally steered their clients toward doctors willing to give them a Parkinson's disease diagnosis, whether they exhibited the symptoms or not. President Trump has named Brian Johnson as his choice to be the next director of the Consumer Financial Protection Bureau. For the Wall Street Business Report, I'm Bill Alexander in Washington.
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5: Good morning. I'm Chris Lawrence, ready to get the day started with information you're going to need in West Virginia this morning. The West Virginia weather for today, warm and humid, could lead to a spotty or scattered shower and thunderstorm. We'll get that full forecast in just a moment. Right now, though, let's find out what's happening across the Mountain State with a check of news at the Metro News Anchor Desk. There are two PSC public comment hearings to go in the development of the 107.5-mile Marl transmission line. The first of those last two will be tonight at Milam Park in Morgantown. Juliette Marlier says Next Era tends to be garbling the message.
6: They're talking transmission to data centers in Virginia, and keeping the lights on is more of a distribution issue. That's the business of local utility companies.
5: Next Era maintains, however, this line is to provide resiliency to the entire electric grid and not exclusively for a data center. A hearing is set for 5:30 this morning. Previous hearings were held last week in Kaiser and in Romney. The Berkeley County Commission has some questions, but not all have been answered, about the financial breakdown of a potential $4 billion data center that could locate in their area. Brad McElhaney reports how this breakdown shakes out could become the standard under a new state law about how other communities where data centers locate would stand to gain or lose.
7: Correspondence between the Berkeley County Commission and the West Virginia Tax Commissioner reveals significant concerns over how West Virginia's data center law affects local tax revenue, particularly the potential for substantial losses in school aid funding.
5: Brad writes more about it this morning in the lead story at WVMetroNews.com, and we'll have more coming up in our Metro News Backgrounder. The state consumer advocate and a group representing a large energy users are asking the State Public Service Commission to stop Appalachian Power from asking for a base rate increase for 2 years. A recent order by the PSC would grant a nearly 3% inflationary rate hike for the company to begin July 1st. That was argued during a Tuesday morning meeting. The PSC approved the rate hike for Appalachian Power, provided that the company did not seek a base rate increase until 2027. Appalachian Power Company attorney Kirk Krieger says the PSC is looking for customers with the smaller inflationary increase.
8: The April 16 order authorized a minimal increase in customers' rates in order to hold off the company's filing of another base rate case, in which final rates would certainly have exceeded that amount.
5: Meanwhile, West Virginia Energy Users Group attorney Barry Nahm says the PSC is being creative, but it should be only a one-time only option.
9: This mechanism should neither be permanent, as indicated by the commission's order. It should be extremely limited. It should be experimental, and first and foremost, we also believe that it should not be precedential.
5: NOM and the State Consumer Advocate Division both say Appalachian Power should be held. Should be barred from seeking another increase until 2028. An attorney for a Mingo County businessman and high school basketball coach is seeking the dismissal of an indictment against his client. Robert Tyler Hodge was indicted on 30 counts related to claims that he misspent close to $6,000 that was donated to the Tug Valley High School basketball team where he was an assistant coach. However, his attorney claims a member of the grand jury that indicted him was from neighboring Wayne County and that some of the victims in this case are current and former members of the staff of the Mingo County Prosecutor's Office. And he says, therefore, for those reasons, the indictment is invalid. A man is in custody after he allegedly hopped in a Lincoln County ambulance and took off. South Charleston police say 40-year-old Holden Stapleton faces charges of stealing that ambulance from the WVU Medicine Thomas Hospital in Kanawha County Tuesday afternoon. Stapleton is accused of getting into the vehicle as the ambulance workers were dropping off a patient at the hospital. Authorities managed to pull over the ambulance on Route 119 in South Charleston. Stapleton is now in the South Central Regional Jail. A couple of elderly folks have gone missing in separate cases in Elkins this morning. The Randolph County Sheriff's Department is looking for James Hedrick. He suffers from dementia and was last seen Monday leaving Davis Medical Center about 3 o'clock. He was driving a black Subaru Forester, West Virginia license 808111A. In Monongahela County, meanwhile, Westover police have issued a silver alert for Robert John Anslinger. The 82-year-old was last seen Tuesday driving east on the Mile Ground. He was in a white 27 Toyota Land Cruiser, Pennsylvania plates, KBX 5846. Police are asking anyone with information about either man to give them a call. The Mountaineers will arrive in Omaha today, ready to play in the College World Series. Former Boone County Sheriff Rodney Miller, who's now president of the West Virginia Sheriff's Association, has been in Omaha in recent days with the National Sheriff's Association Conference and said Omaha's ready.
10: I think the fans are going to have a great time. The players are going to be taken care of very well. And it's an atmosphere for those that are coming. They're going to have a good time.
5: And our Metro News coverage from Omaha will begin later today as well. Well, coming up in our backgrounder, more on that Berkeley County Commission question about the data center and the financial breakdown with the tax department. That'll be coming up in a moment with Brad McElhaney. And then Daniel Woods will join us with a check on sports, some exciting games at the state high school baseball tournament. That and more still ahead. Coming up, Daniel Woods, have a check on sports, but right now on our backgrounder, the Berkeley County Commission says it wants a face-to-face meeting with the tax department over questions it has about tax revenue from data center that is planned in the Falling Waters area. Metro News statewide correspondent Brad McElhaney says the two have been talking through letters, but now Berkeley County commissioners want more information because some of the questions go unanswered.
7: Berkeley County officials have gotten answers to some of their questions about the financial breakdown of a potential $4 billion data center project that could set a standard for how similar projects affect communities around West Virginia. But they still have more questions, and now they're casting a broader net. Correspondence between the Berkeley County Commission and the West Virginia Tax Commissioner reveals significant concerns over how West Virginia's data center law affects local tax revenue, particularly the potential for substantial losses in school aid funding. Berkeley County is preparing for the development of West Virginia's first designated high-impact intelligence center. The planned $4 billion, 548-acre data center campus in Berkeley County is backed by the real estate firm Penzance Management. The project aims to support artificial intelligence and cloud computing. Berkeley County officials are trying to more thoroughly understand the local tax implications, so they sent a 10-page letter of questions to the state tax department on March 26th. The tax department responded May 19th with its own 4-page letter to provide guidance. Based on that response, Berkeley County officials followed up with a second letter to the tax commissioner, along with a 6-page attachment that repeated original questions, but marked each as answered, partially answered, or unanswered. Among the most prominent unanswered questions, according to Berkeley County, is how the local share calculation for high-impact data centers might affect the school aid formula. West Virginia Metro News obtained the correspondence through a Freedom of Information Act request. Berkeley County officials invited representatives of the State Tax Department to a face-to-face meeting for continued dialogue about the tax implications.
5: And you can read more from Brad in the lead story this morning at WVMetroNews.com. Now to the sports desk. Daniel Woods is in. Daniel, we had a couple of classics yesterday in high school baseball.
11: That's right, Chris. The West Virginia High School Baseball Tournament resumes this morning in Huntington as the Class Quad A quarterfinals get underway with a tough act to follow in the Class Triple A quarterfinals. The top two seeds needed walk-offs to advance, starting with number one Bridgeport, winning 3-2 against number eight East Fairmont. Guy Avolio delivered the game-winning swing in the bottom of the seventh.
12: Here's the pitch, and swung on, and hit deep to left center field. Caught, but the ball game is going to be over. Coming in to score, Luke Roehrig and the Bridgeport Indians have walked this one off.
11: Number two St. Albans is moving on after a pitcher's duel between the Red Dragons' Brogan Sams and John Marshall's Hayden Hughes. The game going into extra innings without a run. After Mason Bledsoe's leadoff double in the eighth, Braden Smith stepped to the plate to give St. Albans a win 1-0.
13: One out in the bottom of the eighth. Here's the pitch from Hughes. It's a curveball hit in the air to dead center. Caesar going back on it. Hatfield will tag from third. Here comes the throw. It's cut off. It's not in time. And St. Albans escapes in a pitcher's duel 1-0.
11: Bridgeport will play number four Ripley in the semifinals as the defending state champions won a slugfest against Spring Valley 12-10 in a game interrupted by a weather delay. Ripley head coach Shane Casto says that game had a little bit of everything.
14: That's a lot of fun. Man, what a ball game. I mean, they have an 8-5 or 4 first inning. Then we have a delay and teams. We settle in pitching, get the bats hot, tied up. They take the lead. We come by. It's a great ball game. Hats off to those guys for not quitting and for our guys to keep swinging.
11: St. Albans takes on number three Shady Spring in the next round. The Tigers held off Robert C. Byrd 2-1 in the final game on Tuesday. And Shady Spring head coach Kendrick Epling says they expected a close one, and his players got the job done.
15: We've had dogfights all year, and that's what we told them when we came here, is we're looking for a dogfight. We want the one-run ball games. That determines how good of a team is. And, you know, they proved that they deserve to be here. And, you know, can't wait till Friday.
11: The Class Quad A quarterfinals begin this morning at 10. Top seed George Washington against Huntington, followed by number four Washington against number five Jefferson. The evening session begins at 5. Number two Morgantown against number seven Cabell Midland. Number three Hurricane rounds out the day against number six Martinsburg. Follow along all week long at WVMetroNews.com with recaps, highlights, and photos. 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
5: Thank you, Daniel. Now your West Virginia weather for the day. Very warm and humid conditions will persist through the balance of the work week. Now that's going to give the chance for pop-up shower and thunderstorm activity. There's a cold front approaching Friday. Those thunderstorms out of that could be very heavy with any repetitiveness over an area, elevating the potential for localized flash flooding. Best chance for that kind of a system, though, will be this morning and Friday. Some thunderstorms could also produce strong wind gusts, but the widespread organized severe weather is not expected until Friday when that cold front approaches. And now you're up to date. Have yourself a great day. For TJ Meadows and Daniel Woods, I'm Chris Lawrence, and this is Metro News, the voice of West Virginia.
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1: I'm Gary Duncan, the technical producer of the By the Way program. You may have heard the news that Paul Demeter has been called home to be with the Lord on November 30th, 2025. I had the pleasure of working with Paul for over 30 years. Paul was the same on the air as he was off the air. A soft-spoken, kind, loving person with a deep love for his family, friends, you the listeners, and of course, Jesus. He wanted to reach as many people as possible with the good news of Christ. The By the Way program will be ending after tomorrow's program. On tomorrow's program, we'll hear from Paul's son, John. He'll speak with us on that final program. And by the way, it's been an honor working behind the scenes to bring you this program.
2: Have you ever wondered about the difference between a toad and a frog? Why, neither, until I came upon this interesting article about amphibians. Yes, all toads and frogs are amphibians. Now, the first thing to look at is the creature's skin. If the skin is smooth and moist, you're likely looking at a frog. If it's dry, rough, and bumpy, you're likely looking at a toad. Another hint is the animal's location. Since frogs need to keep their skin moist, they're often found near water. Frogs breed in freshwater, so a cluster of eggs floating on the surface of the water, that can be a sign that a frog is nearby. Now, if there's no pond, no lake, or no body of water nearby, you're likely looking at a toad. Whether toad

0: Or frogs, they're both good for your garden.
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2: Your First Alert forecast Thursday morning. A few showers and storms around, leading to a hot and humid Thursday with some isolated showers and some storms by the afternoon. I'm First Alert meteorologist Dylan Godet.

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1: Man, my dad's a Presbyterian minister. He says, look, Noah's the one who invented the whole debt market. He said, yeah, Noah, look, think about it. He's building that ark, right? Every day he's going down to the lumber yard, buying a couple of hundred foot of lumber, a couple of hundred cubits, right? Shelling out the money. And these people are laughing at him all along for building an ark. And it finally hits him. He's never going to see these people again in his life. And that's when Noah proposed to him, purchasing on credit.
0: Find more laughs over at DarrenStrebelo.com.
1: Thank you. Yeah, he called the program 40 Days, 40 Nights, same as cash.

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1: Fox News, I'm Sue Guzman. President Trump ordering a new wave of attacks on Iran. Fox's Trey Yink spoke with the president.
2: The president tells Fox News that 49 Tomahawk missiles were used to hit targets inside of Iran, some of them as close as 40 miles from the Iranian capital of Tehran. The president said that U.S. fighter jets are also operating over the skies of Iran.
1: TechCom says the latest round is now complete. Opening statements in the trial of the man accused of sparking one of the most destructive wildfires in Los Angeles history.
3: A federal prosecutor telling a jury in Los Angeles, Jonathan Rindernecht was motivated by resentment of the rich when he allegedly set a fire in the Pacific Palisades on New Year's Day of last year. A defense attorney arguing the 30-year-old is no arsonist and tried to stop the fire by calling 911 when he saw it break out.
1: Fox's Kristen Goodwin. 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
4: West Virginia Metro News, I'm Chris Lawrence. Things are lining up for a quadruple murder trial to begin in Kanawha County later this month.
5: Kanawha County prosecutors and attorneys for 22-year-old Gavin Smith say they'll be ready to begin Smith's trial on June 22nd. Smith is getting a second trial in connection with the December 2020 shooting deaths of his mother, stepfather, and two younger brothers. They were found dead in the Elkview area home. A jury convicted him in 2022 of three counts of first-degree murder, one count of second-degree murder, but the state Supreme Court ruled last year Smith should have a new trial because of an error made during jury instructions. Kanawha County Circuit Judge Kenneth Ballard says 75 potential jurors will be brought in search of a 12-member panel with a few alternates. I'm Jeff Jenkins, WVMetroNews.com.
4: Kanawha County Commissioner Lance Wheeler says his county is trying to find ways to cut costs of the exploding regional jail bill. But he adds the state's got to do some work on its end as well.
6: At the end of the day, this is going to be a state issue, and this is something that the state needs to look at and say, you can't just keep doing the same thing over and over again, bouncing that expense with increase of per diem on the counties.
4: Every county struggling with the cost, at least four have been unable to pay the bill on time due to that cost. In Kanawha County, a man is in jail charged with sexually assaulting a woman in her home. 40-year-old James Craig Jr. was arrested for the incident Monday that began when he approached the woman at the Chillon Post Office. You're listening to Metro News, the voice of West Virginia. A man's in custody charged with stealing an ambulance. 40-year-old Holden Stapleton was arrested after police say he jumped into that ambulance at WVU Medicine Thomas Hospital in South Charleston and took off. He was finally stopped on U.S. Route 119. The ambulance was from Lincoln County, and the paramedics were taking a patient into the hospital when it was taken. Stapleton is now in the South Central Regional Jail. From the Metro News Anchor Desk, I'm Chris Lawrence.
7: Your first alert forecast Thursday morning. A few showers and storms around, leading to a hot and humid Thursday with some isolated showers and some storms by the afternoon. I'm First Alert meteorologist Dylan Godet.

0: every day. A comment so viable, so intriguing, that everyone is commenting on that original comment. It's the Focus on the Family commentary. A comment that resounds for families everywhere, garnering constant comments indeed.
1: If you're dating, I'd like to share a few important qualities to look for in a mate. Whatever else you may hope to find in a person, these three qualities are a must if you want a marriage that lasts a lifetime. First, you want a person who respects boundaries. When you ask them not to call late at night, do they honor that request or do they call anyway? Do they act possessive when you spend time with other people, like family and friends? A person who respects proper boundaries now will respect proper boundaries once they're married. The second attribute of a healthy mate is someone who considers you an equal. They won't belittle you or talk down to you like a child. They understand the difference between controlling others and controlling themselves. A third quality to look for is a willingness to forgive instead of condemn in the wake of conflict. Every couple disagrees, and every marriage is subject to mistakes. 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When you're dating, the first thing you notice are external characteristics, like attractiveness, personality, and a sense of humor. Pay attention to a person's inner characteristics as well. For a marriage that lasts a lifetime, seek someone who respects boundaries, who controls themselves instead of you, and who lives with a spirit of forgiveness. For more to help you thrive, go to FocusOnTheFamily.com. I'm Jim Daly.
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3: The New York Knicks are one win away from an NBA championship after completing the greatest comeback in NBA Finals history. They were down 29 and came all the way back to defeat the Spurs 107-106. OG Anunoby had the tip in after a Jalen Brunson miss that gave New York the lead with 1.2 seconds left. Anunoby also hit 7 threes and ended with 33 points. Brunson was the leading scorer of the game with 36 points. Game 5 will be on Saturday back in San Antonio. The Stanley Cup Final continues on Thursday with Game 5 between the Hurricanes and the Golden Knights. The puck is set to drop at 8 Eastern and the series is tied at 2 apiece. The FIFA World Cup also starts on Thursday with two matches out of Group A. First, Mexico takes on South Africa at 3 Eastern. Then South Korea takes on Czechia at 10 Eastern. And in baseball, the White Sox held on 2-1 against the Braves. Chicago is in first place in the AL Central.
4: The all-time Major League Baseball record for most career triples is by Wahoo Sam Crawford with 309 of them way back in the early 1900s. The Marshall career record holder played much more recently. Can you name him? The Thundering Herd baseball record for most career triples was set in 2013 when Isaac Ballew finished his outstanding career with 16 of them, most ever by a member of the Marshall University baseball team. With your Marshall Health Marshall Minute, I'm Steve Cotton.
5: Good morning, I'm Chris Lawrence. The West Virginia weather for today, warm and humid. Could lead to a spotty or scattered shower and thunderstorm. Very warm and humid conditions will persist through the balance of the work week. Now, that's going to be the chance for pop-up shower and thunderstorm activity. There's a cold front approaching Friday. Those thunderstorms out of that could be very heavy, with any repetitiveness over an area elevating the potential for localized flash flooding. Best chance for that kind of a system, though, will be this morning and Friday. Some thunderstorms could also produce strong wind gusts, but the widespread organized severe weather is not expected until Friday when that cold front approaches. Have yourself a great day. I'm Chris Lawrence, and this is Metro News, the voice of West Virginia.

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1: Prayer is a powerful thing, but I think it's when you grow up in church, it's just you hear prayers all the time in different styles and stuff, and little quirks that people have when they pray. I don't know, little phrases that I don't understand to this day when we pray. You know, like hedge of protection. I hear that a lot.
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1: 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Is that the best you can do? How about a thick cement wall? With some razor wire on top of that bad boy. I mean, you think a hedge is going to scare the devil away?
2: What's like, what is this greenery?
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1: I'm Gianna Gelosi. The United States and Iran treating a new round of attacks for a second day.
2: CENTCOM says Iranian military surveillance capabilities, along with air defense systems and communication sites, were hit. In response to these strikes, the Iranians launched ballistic missiles and drones toward Gulf countries, including Kuwait and Bahrain.
1: That's Fox's Trey Yings. President Trump locks in funding for ICE and CBP through the end of his term, arguing illegal immigration surged in the Biden administration.
3: I believe it was the most insecure and unsecure border anywhere in the world, and they allowed this open border policy where millions of people came into our country, unchecked, unvetted.
1: The president yesterday in the Oval Office, and the Knicks pulled off the greatest comeback in NBA Finals history, rallying from a 29-point deficit to beat the San Antonio Spurs 107-106. 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
4: West Virginia Metro News, I'm Chris Lawrence. Things are lining up for a quadruple murder trial to begin in Kanawha County later this month.
5: Kanawha County prosecutors and attorneys for 22-year-old Gavin Smith say they'll be ready to begin Smith's trial on June 22nd. Smith is getting a second trial in connection with the December 2020 shooting deaths of his mother, stepfather, and two younger brothers. They were found dead in the Elkview area home. A jury convicted him in 2022 of three counts of first-degree murder, one count of second-degree murder. But the state Supreme Court ruled last year Smith should have a new trial because of an error made during jury instructions. Kanawha County Circuit Judge Kenneth Ballard says 75 potential jurors will be brought in search of a 12-member panel with a few alternates. I'm Jeff Jenkins, WVMetroNews.com.
4: Kanawha County Commissioner Lance Wheeler says his county is trying to find ways to cut costs of the exploding regional jail bill. But he adds the state's got to do some work on its end as well.
6: At the end of the day, this is going to be a state issue. And this is something that the state needs to look at and say, you can't just keep doing the same thing over and over again, bouncing that expense with increase of per diem on the counties.
4: Every county struggling with the cost. At least four have been unable to pay the bill on time due to that cost. In Kanawha County, a man is in jail charged with sexually assaulting a woman in her home. 40-year-old James Craig Jr. was arrested for the incident Monday that began when he approached the woman at the Chillon Post Office. You're listening to Metro News, the voice of West Virginia. A man's in custody charged with stealing an ambulance. 40-year-old Holden Stapleton was arrested after police say he jumped into that ambulance at WVU Medicine Thomas Hospital in South Charleston and took off. He was finally stopped on U.S. Route 119. The ambulance was from Lincoln County, and the paramedics were taking a patient into the hospital when it was taken. Stapleton is now in the South Central Regional Jail. From the Metro News Anchor Desk, I'm Chris Lawrence.
7: Your first alert forecast Thursday morning. A few showers and storms around, leading to a hot and humid Thursday with some isolated showers and some storms by the afternoon. I'm First Alert Meteorologist Dylan Godet.

0: between Passover and the giving of the Torah in this season of Shavuot.
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2: 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He added, throughout the generations, we have given great honor to this intellectual pursuit.
0: Engage with the Bible in the spirit of this commemoration of Shavuot. 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
3: Metro News Sports. Good morning. I'm Daniel Woods. We now have the start time for the West Virginia baseball team's College World Series debut as the Mountaineers take on Troy this Friday at 2 o'clock. The Mountaineers and Trojans meet in the first game of the 2026 College World Series with Game 2 in WVU's bracket following at 7 p.m. as North Carolina takes on Ole Miss. On the other side of the field, play begins on Saturday with first-round matchups pitting Alabama against Oklahoma and Georgia against Texas. You can find the full schedule for the 2026 College World Series at WVMetroNews.com as the Mountaineers play for the first national championship in program history. The West Virginia State High School Baseball Championships roll on this morning with Class AAA taking the field after a thrilling day of Class AA quarterfinals. At Jack Cook Field in Huntington, that included a pair of walk-off wins Monday. Top seed Wheeling Central Catholic escaped number 8 seed James Monroe with Brady Ernest driving in the winning run with the bases loaded and 2 outs in the bottom of the 7th inning. After walking away with a 2-1 win, head coach Todd Cover says he knew they were in for a challenge from WVU commit Caden Hines and the Mavericks.
4: We knew it was going to be a challenge. I mean, their kid's really good. He's committed to a Power 4, so we knew it was going to be, runs are going to be at a premium. So, you know, luckily we were able to keep them to 1, and then we were able to scratch one across there in the 7th. So, it's a good win, you know, survive in advance this time of year, but that's a really good team. I said that before the game, that they're undervalued, because, you know, they have a lot of good athletes on that team, so, we're just lucky to get a win and we'll survive and move on.
3: Wheeling Central advances to the semifinals to play Logan after the Wildcats beat Doddridge County 10-3. On the other side of the bracket, Independence closed out the night with a walk-off winner in 8 innings as Alan Colson's hit pushed the Patriots past Buffalo 4-3. Indy scored twice in the 7th to force extras, then won it with 2 more in the 8th inning. Head coach Scott Cuthbert says he was able to keep his team focused in the big moments.
5: Well, that's what I told him when it came in the 7th. I said, look, we just got to score 2 runs. You know, we've been able to do that a whole time. But, you know, we survived. That's the only thing you can do at this time of year. If you can survive in advance, you're doing good.
3: Independence moves on to play Frankfort in the semifinals after the Falcons took down Lincoln 6-1. The Class AAA quarterfinals begin this morning at Jack Cook Field with number 1-seeded Bridgeport matching up against Big Ten Conference rival East Fairmont at 10, followed by number 4-seed and defending state champion Ripley taking on number 5 Spring Valley. The evening session opens at 5. Number 2 St. Albans lines up against number 7 John Marshall, and the day wraps up with 3rd-seeded Shady Spring against 6th-seed Robert C. Byrd. Follow along with live play-by-play coverage of the Metro News Radio Network and WVMetroNews.com, along with recaps, highlights, and photos all week long at the website. Deuce McBride and the New York Knicks drop Game 3 against the San Antonio Spurs in the NBA Finals. Now a 2-1 series lead for New York. Victor Wembanyama with a big performance to pull the Spurs back within a game. He scored 32 points with 8 rebounds and 6 assists. Stephon Castle scored 23 in the victory for San Antonio.
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7: Victor Gomez holds the Marshall baseball record for most career home runs. He blasted 52 of them in his Thundering Herd career. That's the baseball record at Marshall, but it's not the record for most home runs at the school. That came on the softball side. Do you know who holds that record? The Marshall softball record for most career home runs is 59, set by Maya Stevenson between 2019 and 2022. With your Marshall Health Marshall Minute, I'm Steve Cotton.
8: First alert forecast Thursday morning. A few showers and storms around, leading to a hot and humid Thursday with some isolated showers and some storms by the afternoon. I'm First Alert meteorologist Dylan Godet.

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1: Not the getting a Valentine card from my mom year after year wasn't nice. But getting a card from my lovely bride is much, much better. And she doesn't give just any card. No. She searches through all the card shops in the land to find the perfect card, the card of cards. And inside the card, she writes a note of love written in that beautiful flowing chick-style penmanship. And then I give her my card.
2: The one I bought at the 7-Eleven about 15 minutes earlier. Kind of bent from the ride home in my back pocket.
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1: I'm Gianna Gelosi. The United States and Iran treating a new round of attacks for a second day.
2: CENTCOM says Iranian military surveillance capabilities, along with air defense systems and communication sites, were hit. In response to these strikes, the Iranians launched ballistic missiles and drones toward Gulf countries, including Kuwait and Bahrain.
1: That's Fox's Trey Hings. President Trump locks in funding for ICE and CBP through the end of his term, arguing illegal immigration surged in the Biden administration.
3: I believe it was the most insecure and unsecure border anywhere in the world, and they allowed this open border policy where millions of people came into our country unchecked, unvetted.
1: The president yesterday in the Oval Office, and the Knicks pulled off the greatest comeback in NBA Finals history, rallying from a 29-point deficit to beat the San Antonio Spurs 107-106. 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
5: Good morning. I'm Chris Lawrence, ready to get the day started with information you're going to need in West Virginia this morning. The West Virginia weather for today, warm and humid, could lead to a spotty or scattered shower and thunderstorm. We'll get that full forecast in just a moment.

0: Right now, though, let's find out what's happening across the Mountain State with Checkin' News at the Metro News Anchor Desk. There are two PSC public comment hearings to go in the development of the 107.5-mile Marl transmission line. The first of those last two will be tonight at Milam Park in Morgantown. Juliette Marliere says Next Era tends to be garbling the message.
1: They're talking transmission to data centers in Virginia, and keeping the lights on is more of a distribution issue. That's the business of local utility companies.
0: Next Era maintains, however, this line is to provide resiliency to the entire electric grid and not exclusively for a data center. A hearing is set for 5:30 this morning. Previous hearings were held last week in Kaiser and in Romney. The Berkeley County Commission has some questions, but not all have been answered, about the financial breakdown of a potential $4 billion data center that could locate in their area. Brad McElhaney reports how this breakdown shakes out could become the standard under a new state law about how other communities where data centers locate would stand to gain or lose.
2: Correspondence between the Berkeley County Commission and the West Virginia Tax Commissioner reveals significant concerns over how West Virginia's data center law affects local tax revenue, particularly the potential for substantial losses in school aid funding.
0: Brad writes more about it this morning in the lead story at WVMetroNews.com, and we'll have more coming up in our Metro News Backgrounder. The state consumer advocate and a group representing large energy users are asking the State Public Service Commission to stop Appalachian Power from asking for a base rate increase for 2 years. A recent order by the PSC would grant a nearly 3% inflationary rate hike for the company to begin July 1st. That was argued during a Tuesday morning meeting. The PSC approved the rate hike for Appalachian Power, provided that the company did not seek a base rate increase until 2027. Appalachian Power Company attorney Kirk Krieger says the PSC is looking for customers with the smaller inflationary increase.
3: The April 16 order authorized a minimal increase in customers' rates in order to hold off the company's filing of another base rate case, in which final rates would certainly have exceeded that amount.
0: Meanwhile, West Virginia Energy Users Group attorney Barry Nahm says the PSC is being creative, but it should be a one-time only option.
4: This mechanism should neither be permanent, as indicated by the commission's order. It should be extremely limited. It should be experimental, and first and foremost, we also believe that it should not be precedential.
0: Nahm and the State Consumer Advocate Division both say Appalachian Power should be held. Should be barred from seeking another increase until 2028. An attorney for a Mingo County businessman and high school basketball coach is seeking the dismissal of an indictment against his client. Robert Tyler Hodge was indicted on 30 counts related to claims that he misspent close to $6,000 that was donated to the Tug Valley High School basketball team where he was an assistant coach. However, his attorney claims a member of the grand jury that indicted him was from neighboring Wayne County, and that some of the victims in this case are current and former members of the staff of the Mingo County Prosecutor's Office. And he says, therefore, for those reasons, the indictment is invalid. A man is in custody after he allegedly hopped in a Lincoln County ambulance and took off. South Charleston police say 40-year-old Holden Stapleton faces charges of stealing that ambulance from the WVU Medicine Thomas Hospital in Kanawha County Tuesday afternoon. Stapleton is accused of getting into the vehicle as the ambulance workers were dropping off a patient at the hospital. Authorities managed to pull over the ambulance on Route 119 in South Charleston. Stapleton is now in the South Central Regional Jail. A couple of elderly folks have gone missing in separate cases in Elkins this morning. The Randolph County Sheriff's Department is looking for James Hedrick. He suffers from dementia and was last seen Monday leaving Davis Medical Center about 3 o'clock. He was driving a black Subaru Forester, West Virginia license 808111A. In Monongahela County, meanwhile, Westover police have issued a silver alert for Robert John Anslinger. The 82-year-old was last seen Tuesday driving east on the Mile Ground. He was in a white 27 Toyota Land Cruiser, Pennsylvania plates, KBX 5846. Police are asking anyone with information about either man to give them a call. The Mountaineers will arrive in Omaha today, ready to play in the College World Series. Former Boone County Sheriff Rodney Miller, who's now president of the West Virginia Sheriff's Association, has been in Omaha in recent days with the National Sheriff's Association Conference and said Omaha's ready.
5: I think the fans are going to have a great time. The players are going to be taken care of very well. And it's an atmosphere for those that are coming. They're going to have a good time.

0: Metro News coverage from Omaha will begin later today as well. Well, coming up in our backgrounder, more on that Berkeley County Commission question about the data center and the financial breakdown with the tax department. That'll be coming up in a moment with Brad McElhaney. And then Daniel Woods will join us with a check on sports, some exciting games at the state high school baseball tournament. That and more still ahead. Coming up, Daniel Woods have a check on sports, but right now in our backgrounder, the Berkeley County Commission says it wants a face-to-face meeting with the tax department over questions it has about tax revenue from data center that is planned in the Falling Waters area. Metro News statewide correspondent Brad McElhaney says the two have been talking through letters, but now Berkeley County commissioners want more information because some of the questions go unanswered.
1: Berkeley County officials have gotten answers to some of their questions about the financial breakdown of a potential $4 billion data center project that could set a standard for how similar projects affect communities around West Virginia. But they still have more questions, and now they're casting a broader net. Correspondence between the Berkeley County Commission and the West Virginia Tax Commissioner reveals significant concerns over how West Virginia's data center law affects local tax revenue, particularly the potential for substantial losses in school aid funding. Berkeley County is preparing for the development of West Virginia's first designated High Impact Intelligence Center. The planned $4 billion, 548-acre data center campus in Berkeley County is backed by the real estate firm Penzance Management. The project aims to support artificial intelligence and cloud computing. Berkeley County officials are trying to more thoroughly understand the local tax implications, so they sent a 10-page letter of questions to the state tax department on March 26th. The tax department responded May 19th with its own 4-page letter to provide guidance. Based on that response, Berkeley County officials followed up with a second letter to the tax commissioner, along with a 6-page attachment that repeated original questions but marked each as answered, partially answered, or unanswered. Among the most prominent unanswered questions, according to Berkeley County, is how the local share calculation for high-impact data centers might affect the school aid formula. West Virginia Metro News obtained the correspondence through a Freedom of Information Act request. Berkeley County officials invited representatives of the state tax department to a face-to-face meeting for continued dialogue about the tax implications.
0: And you can read more from Brad in the lead story this morning at WVMetroNews.com. Now to the sports desk, Daniel Woods is in. Daniel, we had a couple of classics yesterday in high school baseball.
2: That's right, Chris. The West Virginia High School Baseball Tournament resumes this morning in Huntington as the Class Quad A quarterfinals get underway with a tough act to follow in the Class Triple A quarterfinals. The top two seeds needed walk-offs to advance, starting with number one Bridgeport, winning 3-2 against number eight East Fairmont. Guy Avolio delivered the game-winning swing in the bottom of the seventh.
3: Here's the pitch, and swung on, and hit deep to left center field. Caught, but the ball game is going to be over. Coming in to score, Luke Roehrig and the Bridgeport Indians have walked this one off.
2: Number two St. Albans is moving on after a pitcher's duel between the Red Dragons' Brogan Sams and John Marshall's Hayden Hughes. The game going into extra innings without a run. After Mason Bledsoe's leadoff double in the eighth, Braden Smith stepped to the plate to give St. Albans a win 1-0.
4: One out in the bottom of the eighth. Here's the pitch from Hughes. It's a curveball hit in the air to dead center. Caesar going back on it. Hatfield will tag from third. Here comes the throw. It's cut off. It's not in time. And St. Albans escapes in a pitcher's duel 1-0.
2: Bridgeport will play number four Ripley in the semifinals as the defending state champions won a slugfest against Spring Valley 12-10 in a game interrupted by a weather delay. Ripley head coach Shane Casto says that game had a little bit of everything.
5: That's a lot of fun. man, what a ball game. I mean, they have an 8-5 or 4 first inning. Then we have delay and teams. We settle in pitching, get the bats hot, tie it up. They take the lead. We come back. It's a great ball game. Hats off to those guys for not quitting and for our guys to keep swinging.
2: St. Albans takes on number three Shady Spring in the next round. The Tigers held off Robert C. Byrd 2-1 in the final game on Tuesday. And Shady Spring head coach Kendrick Epling says they expected a close one, and his players got the job done.
6: We've had dogfights all year, and that's what we told them when we came here.

0: is we're looking for a dog fight. We want the one-run ball games. That determines how good of a team is. And, you know, they proved that they deserve to be here. And, you know, can't wait till Friday.
1: The Class Quad A quarterfinals begin this morning at 10. Top seed George Washington against Huntington, followed by number 4 Washington against number 5 Jefferson. The evening session begins at 5. Number 2 Morgantown against number 7 Cabell Midland. Number 3 Hurricane rounds out the day against number 6 Martinsburg. Follow along all week long at WVMetroNews.com with recaps, highlights, and photos. 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
2: Thank you, Daniel. Now, your West Virginia weather for the day. Very warm and humid conditions will persist through the balance of the work week. Now, that's going to give the chance for pop-up shower and thunderstorm activity. There's a cold front approaching Friday. Those thunderstorms out of that could be very heavy, with any repetitiveness over an area elevating the potential for localized flash flooding. Best chance for that kind of a system, though, will be this morning and Friday. Some thunderstorms could also produce strong wind gusts, but the widespread organized severe weather is not expected until Friday when that cold front approaches. And now you're up to date. Have yourself a great day. For TJ Meadows and Daniel Woods, I'm Chris Lawrence. And this is Metro News, the voice of West Virginia.
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4: Your first alert forecast Thursday morning. A few showers and storms around, leading to a hot and humid Thursday with some isolated showers and some storms by the afternoon. I'm First Alert meteorologist Dylan Godet.

different virtue was engraved upon each stone. I saw where they had buried courage, truth, and honesty. 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Before I turned to leave a fresh dug grave, I paused to see. The headstone clearly read, here lies the Christian family. 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
1: Hello, and welcome to another story of America's faith. I'm Richard Lee. The price that so many have given to preserve America's freedom is almost immeasurable. The Tomb of the Unknown Soldier was originated to represent the missing and unknown service members who died in our country so that we may remain free. There, in Arlington National Cemetery, it has been guarded continually since July 1937, 24 hours a day, 7 days a week, by specially trained tomb guards who ensure the safety of the hallowed grave. The tomb's inscription reads this,

0: 5 between the Hurricanes and the Golden Knights. The puck is set to drop at 8 Eastern, and the series is tied at 2 apiece. The FIFA World Cup also starts on Thursday with 2 matches out of Group A. First, Mexico takes on South Africa at 3 Eastern. Then South Korea takes on Czechia at 10 Eastern. And in baseball, the White Sox held on 2-1 against the Braves. Chicago is in first place in the AL Central.
1: There have been some high-scoring Marshall baseball games over the years. Quite a few in the seasons the Herd played at the bandbox known as University Heights. But Marshall's highest-scoring game ever was played on the road. I'll tell you about it. During the 1990 season, the Marshall baseball team played a game at Morehead State with the Eagles' notoriously short right field fence and hit 9 home runs that day among 30 base hits in a 35-6 thundering Herd victory. With your Marshall Health Marshall Minute, I'm Steve Cotton.
2: Good morning, I'm Chris Lawrence. The West Virginia weather for today, warm and humid. Could lead to a spotty or scattered shower and thunderstorm. Very warm and humid conditions will persist through the balance of the work week. Now, that's going to be the chance for pop-up shower and thunderstorm activity. There's a cold front approaching Friday. Those thunderstorms out of that could be very heavy, with any repetitiveness over an area elevating the potential for localized flash flooding. Best chance for that kind of a system, though, will be this morning and Friday. Some thunderstorms could also produce strong wind gusts, but the widespread organized severe weather is not expected until Friday when that cold front approaches. Have yourself a great day. I'm Chris Lawrence, and this is Metro News, the voice of West Virginia.

0: meat. Here's Jeff Allen.
1: I said, I don't know how to carve a chicken. I never carved a chicken my entire life. Why don't you do it? You can mutilate that bird as easily as I could. She says, I don't know how to carve a chicken either. All right. Carve your stupid chicken. Now I'm in the kitchen. 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I got a knife. I got a fork. In comes my wife, who just told me she didn't know how to carve a chicken. 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Two hands come out of nowhere. 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Let me show you how to do it.
0: More laughs await you at DarrenScrublow.com.

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1: I'm Therese Crowley. Tehran called and asked President Trump to stop the bombing. President Trump now posting, we'll be hitting Iran very hard tonight and taking Karg Island and their oil infrastructure points. The president speaking with Fox and Friends.
2: They're really in submission. They just don't know it yet.
1: Last night,
2: to be honest with you,
1: U.S. forces launched 49 Tomahawk missiles. Fox's Trey Yanks.
3: CENTCOM says Iranian military surveillance capabilities, along with air defense systems and communication sites, were hit.
1: Driven by energy prices, wholesale inflation hit 6.5% for the year, up 1.1% last month. But markets happy that President Trump says we will be controlling Iran's oil and gas markets like we do Venezuela in the not too distant future. 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
4: Your first alert forecast for a hot and humid Thursday with some isolated showers and some storms by the afternoon. I'm First Alert meteorologist Dylan Godet.

is born. Have you seen old age take those away who are special to our hearts? 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
2: He sent Paul Revere on his midnight ride to warn Lexington that the British were coming. A Harvard graduate, he was a successful doctor in Boston, but left his comfortable career when the British passed the hated Stamp Act. With Samuel Adams, he organized the Provincial Congress to protest. Courageously fighting in the Battle of Bunker Hill, a monument marks the spot where he died. His name was Joseph Warren, born this day, June 11th, 1741. Warren stated, "If you perform your part, you must have the strongest confidence that the same almighty being who protected your forefathers will still be mindful of you."
1: This has been an American Minute with Bill Federer. 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
3: On Metro News, the voice of West Virginia, this is Outdoors Today with Chris Lawrence, dedicated to more than a quarter million hunters and anglers across the mountain state.
4: We're talking this week about bass fishing the Ohio River and the struggles those fish go through. Backwater embayments are where largemouth spawn, but Dave Wellman at DNR says it's poor habitat.
5: You're seeing a lot of these backwater embayments seal up, and that's a difficult problem to tackle. You know, in the past years, we've gone in, and this has been several years ago. You go in, you try to create different habitat structures to improve whether spawning habitat, cover, what have you. Problem is, that stuff, it just keeps getting sealed. Unless you can take care of what's happening upstream in those watersheds to stop all the sedimentation moving down, you know, it everything just essentially gets buried over. And then on top of it, those backwater embayments really can't flush themselves because they're backwaters. They're backed up by the Ohio River, and the Ohio River

0: officially became the Yankees. No Marshall pitcher has ever won nearly that many games in a season, but do you know what the herd record is? In 1998, J.R. Watt set the Marshall pitching record by winning 9 games. That mark was tied by Steve Blevins in 2008. With your Marshall Health Marshall Minute, I'm Steve Cotton.
1: Your first alert forecast for a hot and humid Thursday with some isolated showers and some storms by the afternoon. I'm First Alert meteorologist Dylan Godet.

0: Welcome to Lighten Up, brought to you by Compassion International, releasing children from poverty in Jesus' name. Lighten Up is a moment to brighten your day and encourage your walk with Jesus. I'm Dr. Wes Stafford, on behalf of Compassion, inviting you to tell the truth with comedian, author, and motivational speaker, Ken Davis.
1: What does it cost to tell the truth? A little boy tells it this way. Our teacher asked us what our favorite animal was, and I said, fried chicken. She said that wasn't funny, but she couldn't have been right. Everyone else in the class laughed. My parents told me, he said, to always be truthful, and I am. Fried chicken is my favorite animal. I told my dad, and he said my teacher was probably a member of PETA. He said they love animals very much. I do, too, especially chicken, pork, and beef. Anyway, my teacher sent me to the principal's office. I told him what happened, and he laughed, too. Then he told me not to do it again. The next day, my teacher asked me what my favorite live animal was. I told her it was chicken. She asked me why. So I told her it was because you could make them into fried chicken. She sent me back to the principal's office. He laughed and told me not to do it again. I don't understand. My parents taught me to be honest, but my teacher doesn't like it when I am. Today, my teacher asked us to tell her what famous person we admired most. I told her Colonel Sanders. Guess where I am now? Paul did time for telling the truth. Christ went to the cross for telling the truth. Truth must be pretty valuable. Lighten up and live.
0: 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For more information, you can visit us on the web at compassion.com. I'm Dr. Wes Stafford, encouraging you to lighten up.

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1: West Virginia Metro News, I'm Chris Lawrence. Things are lining up for a quadruple murder trial to begin in Kanawha County later this month.
2: Kanawha County prosecutors and attorneys for 22-year-old Gavin Smith say they'll be ready to begin Smith's trial on June 22nd. Smith is getting a second trial in connection with the December 2020 shooting deaths of his mother, stepfather, and two younger brothers. They were found dead in the Elkview area home. A jury convicted him in 2022 of three counts of first-degree murder, one count of second-degree murder, but the state Supreme Court ruled last year Smith should have a new trial because of an error made during jury instructions. Kanawha County Circuit Judge Kenneth Ballard says 75 potential jurors will be brought in search of a 12-member panel with a few alternates. I'm Jeff Jenkins, WVMetroNews.com.
1: Kanawha County Commissioner Lance Wheeler says his county is trying to find ways to cut costs of the exploding regional jail bill. But he adds the state's got to do some work on its end as well.
3: At the end of the day, this is going to be a state issue. And this is something that the state needs to look at and say, you can't just keep doing the same thing over and over again, bouncing that expense with increase of per diem on the counties.
1: Every county struggling with the cost. At least four have been unable to pay the bill on time due to that cost. In Kanawha County, a man is in jail charged with sexually assaulting a woman in her home. 40-year-old James Craig Jr. was arrested for the incident Monday that began when he approached the woman at the Chillon Post Office. You're listening to Metro News, the voice of West Virginia. A man's in custody charged with stealing an ambulance. 40-year-old Holden Stapleton was arrested after police say he jumped into that ambulance at WVU Medicine Thomas Hospital in South Charleston and took off. He was finally stopped on U.S. Route 119. The ambulance was from Lincoln County, and the paramedics were taking a patient into the hospital when it was taken. Stapleton is now in the South Central Regional Jail. From the Metro News Anchor Desk, I'm Chris Lawrence.
4: The Federal Reserve's preferred inflation gauge accelerated in April, focusing attention on the central bank's ongoing struggle to bring price increases back to its 2% target, dimming hopes for a near-term interest rate cut. The Personal Consumption Expenditures Price Index rose 0.4% in April. The average rate on the 30-year fixed-rate mortgage climbed to 6.53% last week. That's the highest level in 9 months. Rising inflation concerns and elevated treasury yields continued to pressure borrowing costs. Joy Furniture is recalling about 10,400 Talon and Royce sofas, love seats, and recliners after dozens of overheating incidents involving the power recliner switch. The power switch can malfunction and overheat, creating a fire hazard. The furniture was mostly sold in the Northeast. I'm Mark Huffman. Learn more at consumeraffairs.com.
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5: Well, taking a look at rural and agricultural news from all around the eastern United States, vouchers for the Senior Farmers Market Nutrition Program are now available to eligible seniors in the mountain state of West Virginia. Officials say the program is a federally funded initiative that provides low-income seniors with access to fresh, locally grown fruits and vegetables at farmers markets and roadside stands in West Virginia. 31 North Carolina students have been selected as recipients of the 2025 North Carolina State Fair Youth Livestock Scholarships. A news release indicates the scholarships are designed for students who have participated in the junior livestock or market turkey shows at the North Carolina State Fair. And farmers in Michigan currently have 84% of the corn crop planted. That is slightly behind the five-year average. More rural and agricultural news from all around our region at onthefarmradio.com. That's onthefarmradio.com. Our pearl of wisdom today is from the archives. Originally came in back in September of 2002 from listener Pat Shiflett in Dayton, Virginia, who asked the question,

0: Why is it that the road to success is always under construction? Thank you, Pat, for that pearl of wisdom. You're on the farm, and I'm Ish.
1: Your first alert forecast for a hot and humid Thursday with some isolated showers and some storms by the afternoon. I'm First Alert Meteorologist Dylan Godet.

0: 32nd day of the year, and football coaching legend Vince Lombardi was born on this day in 1913. Have you been told that it's harmful to put out bird seed during the summer months? The argument goes that feeding will disrupt the bird's natural foraging instinct and make them dependent on handouts. The truth is, though, birds will forage for natural food no matter what. You simply use your feeder to supplement their diet. In late spring and early summer, natural food supplies become depleted, new crops haven't matured, and birds are busy raising their families. 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
2: The New York Knicks are one win away from an NBA championship after completing the greatest comeback in NBA Finals history. They were down 29 and came all the way back to defeat the Spurs 107-106. OG Anunoby had the tip in after a Jalen Brunson miss that gave New York the lead with 1.2 seconds left. Anunoby also hit 7 threes and ended with 33 points. Brunson was the leading scorer of the game with 36 points. Game 5 will be on Saturday back in San Antonio. The Stanley Cup Final continues on Thursday with Game 5 between the Hurricanes and the Golden Knights. The puck is set to drop at 8 Eastern and the series is tied at 2 apiece. The FIFA World Cup also starts on Thursday with two matches out of Group A. First, Mexico takes on South Africa at 3 Eastern. Then South Korea takes on Czechia at 10 Eastern. And in baseball, the White Sox held on 2-1 against the Braves. Chicago is in first place in the AL Central.
3: To score points in basketball, you have to take the shot. There have certainly been many willing shooters over the years at Marshall and anywhere else for that matter. Do you know the most shots taken by one individual ever in a Marshall game? George Stone had the green light for Ellis Johnson's late 1960s Marshall basketball teams. He took a school record 39 shots in a game against Toledo in 1968, and the second most ever was Stone's 38 against Nebraska in the 1967 NIT, when he set a then school record with 46 points. With your Marshall Health Marshall Minute, I'm Steve Cotton.
4: It's Thursday, June 11th, 2026, and I'm Chris Lawrence. Now, your weather forecast for the Mountain State, going to be hot and humid again today, spinning off possible thunderstorm activity this afternoon around the state. Some of those could be pretty heavy, creating the potential for flooding in low-lying areas. Keep that in mind if you live near a small stream. Thursday, going to be hot, highs near 90 degrees today, a heat index in the upper 90s. Scattered afternoon thunderstorms on today could produce damaging wind gusts and heavy downpours. Cold front going to bring a line of shower and thunderstorm activity to West Virginia tomorrow afternoon, and that'll carry a threat of damaging winds and heavy downpours as well. Cooler and drier weather behind that, though, for the weekend. Have yourself a great day. I'm Chris Lawrence, and this is Metro News, the voice of West Virginia.

0: 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Let's enjoy the gift of laughter with Aaron Wilbur.
1: Then we give unusual names to our children. There's some in the Wilburn family, but I have to live with us. So I don't talk about us. I talk about people in the news and politicians. CNN news commentator, Wolf Blitzer. Fox News commentator, Shepard Smith. Shepard and Wolf. Their parents didn't want babies. They wanted a puppy.
0: I'm Tim DeTellis, president of New Missions. 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
1: News. I'm Therese Crowley. Tehran called the White House Situation Room and asked President Trump to stop the bombing. Instead,
2: there will be more bombing tonight.
1: President Trump tells Fox Iran is in submission. They just don't know it yet. Posting will be controlling Iran's oil and gas markets like we do Venezuela in the not too distant future. But as for taking Karg Island with U.S. soldiers, he tells Fox and Friends,
2: I don't know that America has the stomach for it, to be honest with you. You're going to make a fortune, but I don't know that America has the stomach. I think they'd like to see us come home.
1: Last night, U.S. forces hit Iran hard with 49 Tomahawk missiles. The president says Iran's Navy, Air Force, radar, anti-aircraft, and all other defense forms are gone. Fox has learned the Trump Fraud Task Force is cutting off funding to the L.A. Homeless Service Agency. The billion spent on homelessness there has been a big California campaign issue. 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
3: West Virginia Metro News, I'm Chris Lawrence. Things are lining up for a quadruple murder trial to begin in Kanawha County later this month.
4: Kanawha County prosecutors and attorneys for 22-year-old Gavin Smith say they'll be ready to begin Smith's trial on June 22nd. Smith is getting a second trial in connection with the December 2020 shooting deaths of his mother, stepfather, and two younger brothers. They were found dead in the Elkview area home. A jury convicted him in 2022 of three counts of first-degree murder, one count of second-degree murder, but the state Supreme Court ruled last year Smith should have a new trial because of an error made during jury instructions. Kanawha County Circuit Judge Kenneth Ballard says 75 potential jurors will be brought in search of a 12-member panel with a few alternates. I'm Jeff Jenkins, WVMetroNews.com.
3: Kanawha County Commissioner Lance Wheeler says his county is trying to find ways to cut costs of the exploding regional jail bill. But he adds the state's got to do some work on its end as well.
5: At the end of the day, this is going to be a state issue, and this is something that the state needs to look at and say, you can't just keep doing the same thing over and over again, bouncing that expense with increase of per diem on the counties.
3: Every county struggling with the cost. At least four have been unable to pay the bill on time.

0: time due to that cost. In Kanawha County, a man is in jail charged with sexually assaulting a woman in her home. 40-year-old James Craig Jr. was arrested for the incident Monday that began when he approached the woman at the Chillon Post Office. You're listening to Metro News, the voice of West Virginia. A man's in custody charged with stealing an ambulance. 40-year-old Holden Stapleton was arrested after police say he jumped into that ambulance at WVU Medicine Thomas Hospital in South Charleston and took off. He was finally stopped on U.S. Route 119. The ambulance was from Lincoln County, and the paramedics were taking a patient into the hospital when it was taken. Stapleton is now in the South Central Regional Jail. From the Metro News Anchor Desk, I'm Chris Lawrence.
1: Your first alert forecast, a hot and humid Thursday with some isolated showers and some storms by the afternoon. I'm First Alert Meteorologist Dylan Godet.

0: LP, Wayne, West Virginia. 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
1: Profile America, June 11th. Dr. Robert Smith of Akron, Ohio, completed his first day without a drink on yesterday's date in 1935. That date, considered to be the founding of Alcoholics Anonymous by Smith and New York stockbroker, will 2 million members worldwide fighting the addiction. It is often literally a matter of...

0: has 2 million members worldwide fighting the addiction. It is often literally a matter of life and death, as the drivers in over 1 out of 4 fatal traffic accidents.
1: This is the Golden Blue Report on Metro News.
2: The Mountaineers will make their College World Series debut on Friday. Win the event in a 2-game sweep over Cal Poly this year. Mountaineer
3: backing and support, and if you get the right people in the room and the right relationships are connected, anything is possible. They recognize how lucky.
0: Matter of life and death, as the drivers in over 1 out of 4 fatal traffic accidents.
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2: The Mountaineers will make their College World Series debut on Friday.
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2: The Mountaineers will make their College World Series debut on Friday. Win the event in a 2-game sweep over Cal Poly this year. Mountaineer
3: backing and support, and if you get the right people in the room and the right relationships are connected, anything is possible. They recognize how lucky we are and how blessed they are to be in the position that they're in. It's not about all of this, and I think those kids understand that, and that's why they're so sick.
2: WVU's bracket also includes Ole Miss and North Carolina. Those two teams, Mountaineer
3: backing and support, and if you get the right people in the room and the right relationships are connected, anything is possible. They recognize how lucky we are and how blessed they are to be in the position that they're in. It's not about all of this, and I think those kids understand that, and that's why they're so sick.
2: WVU's bracket also includes Ole Miss and North Carolina. Those two teams will play on Friday night. Saturday, it's the other half of the bracket, Oklahoma against Alabama.
1: This is the Golden Blue Report on Metro News.
2: The Mountaineers will make their College World Series debut on Friday.
3: The right relationships are connected. Anything is possible. They recognize how lucky we are and how blessed they are to be in the position that they're in. It's not about them. It's not about me. It's not about us. Not a lot of ego in that locker room because we truly don't.
2: TheBookStationRadio.com. Teams will play on Friday night. Saturday, it's the other half of the racket, Oklahoma against Alabama.
4: Just telling your day.

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1: The right relationships are connected. Anything is possible. They recognize how lucky we are and how blessed they are to be in the position that they're in. It's not about them. It's not about me. It's not about us. Not a lot of ego in that locker room because we truly don't.

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1: Preaching, that means the music stinks. Hear somebody say about a place, I love it there. No one...
2: Keeping it real, folks. Keeping it real.

0: fortune. But I don't know that America has the stomach. I think they'd like to see us come home.
1: Last night, U.S. forces hit Iran hard with 49 Tomahawk missiles. The president says Iran's Navy, Air Force, radar, anti-aircraft, and all other defense forms.
2: For West Virginia News Service, I'm Nadia Romlagan. Appalachian Power and Wheeling Power, subsidiaries of the national utility American Energy Power, are asking
0: us to come home.
1: Last night, U.S. forces hit Iran hard with 49 Tomahawk missiles. The president says Iran's Navy, Air Force, radar, anti-aircraft, and all other defense forms.
2: For West Virginia News Service, I'm Nadia Romlagan. Appalachian Power and Wheeling Power, subsidiaries of the national utility American Energy Power, are asking West Virginia energy regulators to approve a settlement allowing them to raise rates and make change. Coalition coordinator for West Virginians for Energy Freedom.
3: In West Virginia, it's important to note that because we live in a monopolized energy system.
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1: A homeless service agency. The billion spent on homelessness there has been up.
2: For West Virginia News Service, I'm Nadia Romlagan. Appalachian Power and we in Charleston. West Virginia electricity rates have doubled in 15 years and residents can't to households. Around 460,000 customers across 25 West Virginia counties rely on AEP for power. The utility's proposal would also slash the net metering credit for excess energy produced by two-thirds. That would mean homeowners with solar panels would receive a lower payment for the electricity they send back to the grid. McDonald says folks can speak up on how these changes would impact them at a rally in Charleston and by submitting comments at the public hearing.
3: That's really
2: McChain, coalition coordinator for West Virginians for Energy Freedom.
3: In West Virginia, it's important to note that because we live in a monopolized energy system, folks don't really have the choice in terms of where they get
2: in Charleston and by submitting comments at the public hearing.
3: That's really mission knows that they're not for these changes and really how it's impacting them in their day-to-day lives.
2: According to a Pew survey released this month, with the sharpest decline among Republicans. This is Nadia Romlagan for West Virginia.
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3: Really, Mission knows that they're not for these changes and really how it's impacting them in their day-to-day lives.
2: According to a Pew survey released

0: That would mean homeowners with solar panels would receive a lower payment for the electricity they send back to the grid. McDonald says folks can speak up on how these changes would impact them at a rally in Charleston and by submitting comments at the public hearing.
1: That's really mission. Those that they're not for these changes and really how it...
0: With the sharpest decline among Republicans. This is Nadia Romlagan for West Virginia.

0: big rally in Charleston and by submitting comments at the public hearing.
1: That's really mission knows that they're not for these changes and really how it...
0: With the sharpest decline among Republicans. This is Nadia Romlagan for West Virginia.

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0: Jefferson.
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3: Vegas, 7-5 over the Brewers.
4: It's Thursday, June 11th, 2026. I'm Chris Lawrence. Now, your weather forecast for the Mountain State. Going to be hot and humid again today, spinning off possible thunderstorm activity this afternoon around the state. Some of those could be pretty heavy, creating the potential for flooding in low-lying areas. Keep that in mind if you live near a small stream. Thursday, going to be...
3: Vegas, 7-5 over the Brewers.
4: It's Thursday, June 11th, 2026. I'm Chris Lawrence. Now, your weather forecast for the Mountain State. Going to be hot and humid again today, spinning off possible thunderstorm activity this afternoon around the state. Some of those could be pretty heavy, creating the potential for flooding in low-lying areas. Keep that in mind if you live near a small stream. Thursday, going to be noon thunderstorms on today. Could produce damaging wind gusts and heavy downpours. Colfer News, the voice of West Virginia.

0: this date update for June 11th, teen colonies. On this date in 1949, will you?
1: And Tampa Bay each one. Seattle a 10-inning winner, 6-5 at Baltimore. Randy Arroz Atlanta on a 2-run homer by Braden Montgomery in his Major League debut. The A's won it.
2: Putting in low-lying areas. Keep that in mind if you live near a small stream. Thursday going to be noon thunderstorms on today could produce damaging wind gusts and heavy downpours. Coltra News, the voice of West Virginia.

0: drink a gallon of milk a day. 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I said, we did. 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
1: West Virginia Metro News, I'm Chris Lawrence. Things are lining up for a quadruple murder trial to begin in Kanawha County later this month.
2: Kanawha County prosecutors and attorneys for 22-year-old Gavin Smith say they'll be ready to begin Smith's trial on June 22nd. Smith is getting a second trial in connection with the December 2020 shooting deaths of his mother, stepfather, and two younger brothers. They were found dead in the Elkview area home. A jury convicted him in 2022 of three counts of first-degree murder, one count of second-degree murder. But the state Supreme Court ruled last year Smith should have a new trial because of an error made during jury instructions. Kanawha County Circuit Judge Kenneth Ballard says 75 potential jurors will be brought in search of a 12-member panel with a few alternates. I'm Jeff Jenkins, WVMetroNews.com.
1: Kanawha County Commissioner Lance Wheeler says his county is trying to find ways to cut costs of the exploding regional jail bill. But he adds the state's got to do some work on its end as well.
3: At the end of the day, this is going to be a state issue. And this is something that the state needs to look at and say, you can't just keep doing the same thing over and over again, bouncing that expense with increase of per diem on the counties.
1: Every county struggling with the cost, at least four have been unable to pay the bill on time due to that cost. In Kanawha County, a man is in jail charged with sexually assaulting a woman in her home. 40-year-old James Craig Jr. was arrested for the incident Monday that began when he approached the woman at the Chillon Post Office. You're listening to Metro News, the voice of West Virginia. A man's in custody charged with stealing an ambulance. 40-year-old Holden Stapleton was arrested after police say he jumped into that ambulance at WVU Medicine Thomas Hospital in South Charleston and took off. He was finally stopped on U.S. Route 119. The ambulance was from Lincoln County, and the paramedics were taking a patient into the hospital when it was taken. Stapleton is now in the South Central Regional Jail. From the Metro News Anchor Desk, I'm Chris Lawrence.
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4: Well, taking a look at rural and agricultural news from all around the eastern United States, vouchers for the Senior Farmers Market Nutrition Program. Our program is a federally funded initiative that provides low-income seniors with access to fresh, locally grown fruits and vegetables at farmers markets and roadside stands in West Virginia. 31 North Carolina students have been selected as recipients of the 2025 North Carolina State Fair Youth Livestock Scholarships. A news release indicates the scholarships are designed for students who have participated in the junior livestock or market turkey shows at the North Carolina State Fair. And farmers in Michigan currently have 84% of the corn crop planted. That is slightly behind the five-year average. More rural and agricultural news from all around our region at onthefarmradio.com. That's onthefarmradio.com. Our pearl of wisdom today is from the archives. Originally came in back in September of 2002 from listener Pat Shiflett in Dayton, Virginia, who asked the question, why is it that the road to success is always under construction? Thank you, Pat, for that pearl of wisdom. You're on the farm, and I'm Ish.
6: Your First Alert forecast for a hot and humid Thursday with some isolated showers and some storms by the afternoon. I'm First Alert meteorologist Dylan Godet.
7: Hello, I'm Jerry Stewart, and this is One Moment in America. When I was a boy growing up in Texas, one of my dad's favorite questions was, son, if you call a dog's tail a leg, how many legs does he have? The answer? Listen to this story. When I was a young boy and I came to my dad with something someone had told me, often he would ask me the question, son, if you call a dog's tail a leg, how many legs would he have? Five, right? No, calling a tail a leg doesn't make it a leg. My point? 2 points. First, don't be so quick to believe something just because someone says it's so. Check it out for yourself. Second, be sure before you say something as fact that it is fact. There's way too much half-truths and downright lies flying around our country today. Please don't add to that list. Instead, be a truth teller. I'm Jerry Stewart, and that was One Moment in America.
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0: one of those groups that just kind of spoke to me when I was a teenager. I don't know exactly what it was about their music, but it was melodic and it was hard-edged at the same time, and it just knocked me out. Still does. 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
2: Starting with browning sweet sausage with lemon and fennel. Okay, so now I'm going to take that out and pop it off to the side. And then I'm going to return the pan to the heat. And we're going to add an onion and lemon zest. White wine, our cream, just slide back in the sausage. And then in a couple minutes, we'll take the pasta out and toss it all together. A little of our arugula for the top.
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2: We're talking this week about bass fishing the Ohio River and the struggles those fish go through. Backwater embayments are where largemouth spawn, but Dave Wellman at DNR says it's poor habitat.
3: You're seeing a lot of these backwater embayments seal up, and that's a difficult problem to tackle. You know, in the past years, we've gone in, and this has been several years ago. You go in, you try to create different habitat structures to improve whether spawning habitat, cover, what have you. Problem is, that stuff, it just keeps getting sealed. Unless you can take care of what's happening upstream in those watersheds to stop all the sedimentation moving down, you know, it everything just essentially gets buried over. And then on top of it, those backwater embayments really can't flush themselves because they're backwaters. They're backed up by the Ohio River, and the Ohio River obviously has several dams that back that water up and prevents those embayments from being flushed out.
2: So what can be done? We'll explore that tomorrow. I'm Chris Lawrence with Outdoors Today on Metro News, the voice of West Virginia.
4: The all-time Major League Baseball record for most career triples is by Wahoo Sam Crawford with 309 of them way back in the early 1900s. The Marshall career record holder played much more recently. Can you name him? The Thundering Herd baseball record for most career triples was set in 2013 when Isaac Ballou finished his outstanding career with 16 of them, most ever by a member of the Marshall University baseball team. 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
5: Your first alert forecast for a hot and humid Thursday with some isolated showers and some storms by the afternoon. I'm First Alert Meteorologist Dylan Godet.
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0: Take a Chance on Me from ABBA on Saving the 70s with Mike Walker. 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
1: Wake up, yeah.

are 30 years on, does that recording sound like it was made in a closet with a $25 cassette recorder using two tin cans and a piece of string for a microphone? Very low production values, very high musical values. Certainly a classic. Allison, My Aim Is True from Elvis Costello on Saving the 70s with Mike Walker. I don't care.

0: I was on the air the day Karen Carpenter died. I read it from the wire service. Broke my heart. Nobody had a voice like that. Save in the 70s with Mike Walker. And here at Save in the 70s, we really love those instances where an artist or a group had one hit and then disappeared from the face of the earth. We call them one-hit wonders. And I have a prime example coming up.
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2: What's going on, rock and roll lovers? It's Andy West. Let's get it started. We kick it off this week in 1970. A billboard taking up the entire city block to promote Grand Funk Railroad goes up in New York City's Times Square. It costs Capitol Records about $100,000, but it pays off when their Closer to Home album sells over 2 million copies and they sell out Shea Stadium the next summer. This week in 1972, the Rolling Stones album Exile on Main Street started a four-week run at the top of the Billboard charts. The double album, regularly regarded as one of the band's best, features Rocks Off, Rip This Joint, Happy, and Tumbling Dice. This week in 1980, Led Zeppelin begin what would be their last tour with a concert in Dortmund, Germany. This week in 1995, Rod Stewart sets an attendance record at Wembley Stadium in London when 83,000 fans attend his concert. The record holds until 2009 when U2 draws 88,000 on their 360 tour. And this week in 2007, Muse becomes the first band to sell out the rebuilt Wembley Stadium in London when about 90,000 fans see them perform. They open the show with this song.
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0: Mike Walker here. Welcome back to the show. Time for our One Hit Wonder. 1976. This is Wild Cherry.

0: Wilkes County, North Carolina's gift to the world. This is Saving the 70s with Mike Walker. Actually, there's more to Wilkes County than just my show. We host. Our tiny little county hosts one of the largest bluegrass and folk festivals anywhere, Merle Fest, which is every April at Wilkes Community College. If you're ever in the Tar Heel State, be sure and check that out. And friend, a glance at the clock tells me there's time for just one more song on this week's show, so we better make it count.
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2: News. I'm Therese Crowley. Hazmat incident at the Pentagon. Shelter-in-place orders after sensors detected the scent of biohazard. Hazmat team scrubbing several locations at the center ring of the complex. As President Trump orders, we'll be bombing Iran even harder tonight, telling Fox, Iran is in submission. They just don't know it yet.
3: We've knocked out all of their anti-aircraft. They don't have any anti... They have nothing. I mean, they may get lucky with a shoulder weapon or something, but for the most part, you know, they have no... They have no defense.
2: Posting will be controlling Iran's oil and gas markets like we do Venezuela. An Iran negotiator posting on X, wrong strategies and impulsive decisions will reset the board for the worse. A Minnesota man avoids the death penalty, pleading guilty to the home invasion, political assassination. A former House Speaker, Melissa Hortman, and husband, Mark. 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
4: West Virginia Metro News, I'm Chris Lawrence. Things are lining up for a quadruple murder trial to begin in Kanawha County later this month.
5: Kanawha County prosecutors and attorneys for 22-year-old Gavin Smith say they'll be ready to begin Smith's trial on June 22nd. Smith is getting a second trial in connection with the December 2020 shooting deaths of his mother, stepfather, and two younger brothers. They were found dead in the Elkview area home. A jury convicted him in 2022 of three counts of first-degree murder, one count of second-degree murder, but the state Supreme Court ruled last year Smith should have a new trial because of an error made during jury instructions. Kanawha County Circuit Judge Kenneth Ballard says 75 potential jurors will be brought in search of a 12-member panel with a few alternates. I'm Jeff Jenkins, WVMetroNews.com.
4: Kanawha County Commissioner Lance Wheeler says his county is trying to find ways to cut costs of the exploding regional jail bill. But he adds the state's got to do some work on its end as well.
6: At the end of the day, this is going to be a state issue, and this is something that the state needs to look at and say, you can't just keep doing the same thing over and over again, bouncing that expense with increase of per diem on the counties.
4: Every county struggling with the cost, at least four have been unable to pay the bill on time due to that cost. In Kanawha County, a man is in jail charged with sexually assaulting a woman in her home. 40-year-old James Craig Jr. was arrested for the incident Monday that began when he approached the woman at the Chillon Post Office. You're listening to Metro News, the voice of West Virginia. A man's in custody charged with stealing an ambulance. 40-year-old Holden Stapleton was arrested after police say he jumped into that ambulance at WVU Medicine Thomas Hospital in South Charleston and took off. He was finally stopped on U.S. Route 119. The ambulance was from Lincoln County, and the paramedics were taking a patient into the hospital when it was taken. Stapleton is now in the South Central Regional Jail. From the Metro News Anchor Desk, I'm Chris Lawrence.
7: Your first alert forecast, a hot and humid Thursday with some isolated showers and some storms by the afternoon. I'm First Alert Meteorologist Dylan Godet.
8: This is Larry King dropping in, brought to you by AARP. Jaywalking. I got to thinking about jaywalking. Certain terms we just accept without questioning it, like jaywalking. Why is someone who walks in the middle of a street a jaywalker? Was somebody named Jay the first one to do it? There has to be an answer. In small towns in the Midwest early in the 20th century, the word Jay was not a kind one. It was used to describe someone who was not very intelligent, maybe naive, the sort of person who might not know how to stay out of the way of speeding vehicles. Maybe that's where jaywalking started. It doesn't have to do with anyone named Jay. Maybe we could just change the name because guys named Jay might be offended. That reminds me, there is no J Street in Washington, D.C. It's true. They've got an I Street, they've got a K Street, but no J Street. That's because Pierre Charles L'Enfant, the urban designer of Washington, hated John Jay. He hated him, so he never put in a J Street. Begs another question. Is it possible, therefore, to jaywalk in Washington between I and K?
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9: And Goldilocks said, "Who's been eating my porridge?"
10: Mother Nature, was this on the porridge?
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10: That's chiffon margarine, not butter.
9: Margarine? 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
9: Oh, it's not nice to fool Mother Nature. If you think it's butter, but it's not, it's chiffon.
0: Welcome back to the show. Now Vicki Lawrence has a song about murder in the Georgia countryside. He was on-

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3: The World Cup is underway, and Mexico is off and running against South Africa.
4: Incidentally, he and his opposite number, Hugo Broos, played against each other in the 1986 World Cup. Chitolo was caught out there.
3: Julian Quiñones with the goal on Fox in the 8th minute as Mexico leads South Africa 1-0, playing in the 35th minute of their match in Group A. Tonight on Fox Sports 1, South Korea and Czechia will play in Guadalajara as Mexico and South Africa are playing in Mexico City. Tonight in Raleigh, it's the Hurricanes and Golden Knights in Game 5 of the Stanley Cup Final. Face off 8 o'clock Eastern Time as the series is tied at 2. The Denver Broncos have given head coach Sean Payton a new 5-year deal. Contract runs through the 2030 season. Marlins beat the Diamondbacks today 2-0. Tigers down the Twins 11-0.
5: Victor Gomez holds the Marshall baseball record for most career home runs. He blasted 52 of them in his Thundering Herd career. That's the baseball record at Marshall, but it's not the record for most home runs at the school. That came on the softball side. Do you know who holds that record? The Marshall softball record for most career home runs is 59, set by Maya Stevenson between 2019 and 2022. With your Marshall Health Marshall Minute, I'm Steve Cotton.
6: Your First Alert forecast, a hot and humid Thursday with some isolated showers and some storms by the afternoon. I'm First Alert meteorologist Dylan Godin.
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0: Welcome back to the show. If this guy's not the greatest American songwriter ever, he's certainly

0: tune. Seals and Crofts on Save in the 70s with Mike Walker. Now, how about a rare interview with Seals and Crofts in which James Seals does something that you may not have heard him do on record, but if you've been to one of their concerts, you know he frequently did. I'm talking about playing the fiddle.
1: What's that wild story about the fiddle? Some cockamamie story that you guys have made up.
2: Well, I have an old rotten one that I carry around. It's kind of, it's getting so old now that it's dilapidated, but we play it every once in a while. At the concerts now, when we play, it seemed like people everywhere were like, fiddle music. And so we'll begin to play sometimes at the end of the concert, and the whole house will get up and they'll dance and clap their hands and just go crazy.
1: Well, you've been playing it a long time, haven't you?
2: I started when I was about six.
1: James Seals, ready to perform one of his great works. What's it going to be?
2: Well, this is called the 8th of January.
1: Hog Concert.

0: here's something you might not have expected from this show. A little bluegrass music from Seals and Crofts. Saving the 70s. We'll be right back.
1: What did you search for online this year, or have you already cleared your history? Google released its annual Year in Search list, and K-pop Demon Hunters was at the top in the U.S. Labubu, government shutdown, and tariffs were also in the top 10. Pedro Pascal was one of the most searched actors globally. And the biggest viral dish was the hot honey cottage cheese sweet potato beef bowl. Gross. That's what's trending. I'm Jen Clark.
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3: Were you carrying on anybody who think we were millionaires?
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0: Esther Roll and Jimmy Walker from Good Times on Saving the 70s with Mike Walker. I recently saw Esther Roll again in Driving Miss Daisy. Her part wasn't very big, but what a powerful performance. Welcome to Saving the 70s.

0: is I will always have an urge to say, and the Shondells, after his name, but that's not with the Shondells. There's Tommy James dragging the line on Saving the 70s with Mike Walker. Just before that, Hummingbird from Seals and Crofts and Phoebe Snow, Poetry Man. Saving the 70s returns in just a moment.
1: 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Energy Release Anti-Friction Metal Conditioner claims the manufacturer will optimize performance in engines from cages to lawnmowers or motorcycles. The Energy Release Anti-Friction Company's claim of less heat and better mileage is offset by others who say ER contains chlorine, a known corrosive. When dealing with products like Slick 50, Marvel Mystery Oil, ER, or any of the dozens of enhancement products, it's a good

Michael Jones thing on town back. Down there we have a plant that grows out of woods in the fields. Looks something like a turnip green. Near back all the folks there.

Christian spiritual. Straight degrees of total moment. Lord, I'm just taking a mess up.

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1: News, I'm John Saucier. President Trump is threatening more strikes against Iran tonight, but on social media, he now writes, based on the fact that discussions with the Islamic Republic of Iran have been brought to the highest level of Iranian leadership and approved, I have, as President of the United States of America, canceled the scheduled strikes and bombings against Iran this evening. He does say the naval blockade will remain in effect. This morning on Fox and Friends, the President says Iran's military has been decimated.
2: I don't want to have boots on the ground, but if I wanted to, we could put a small group of soldiers and take over the whole place. They're finished.
1: Senate Minority Leader Chuck Schumer, he says this conflict is putting the entire country at risk.
3: It doesn't take a military genius to see that Trump's fiasco of a war with Iran never ended. Not when American helicopters being shot down. Not when American bases are being attacked and American troops are coming under fire.
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4: West Virginia Metro News, I'm Chris Lawrence. Things are lining up for a quadruple murder trial to begin in Kanawha County later this month.
5: Kanawha County prosecutors and attorneys for 22-year-old Gavin Smith say they'll be ready to begin Smith's trial on June 22nd. Smith is getting a second trial in connection with the December 2020 shooting deaths of his mother, stepfather, and two younger brothers. They were found dead in the Elkview area home. A jury convicted him in 2022 of three counts of first-degree murder, one count of second-degree murder. But the state Supreme Court ruled last year Smith should have a new trial because of an error made during jury instructions. Kanawha County Circuit Judge Kenneth Ballard says 75 potential jurors will be brought in search of a 12-member panel with a few alternates. I'm Jeff Jenkins, WVMetroNews.com.
4: Kanawha County Commissioner Lance Wheeler says his county is trying to find ways to cut costs of the exploding regional jail bill. But he adds the state's got to do some work on its end as well.
6: At the end of the day, this is going to be a state issue. And this is something that the state needs to look at and say, you can't just keep doing the same thing over and over again, bouncing that expense with increase of per diem on the counties.
4: Every county struggling with the cost. At least four have been unable to pay the bill on time due to that cost. In Kanawha County, a man is in jail charged with sexually assaulting a woman in her home. 40-year-old James Craig Jr. was arrested for the incident Monday that began when he approached the woman at the Chillon Post Office. You're listening to Metro News, the voice of West Virginia. A man's in custody charged with stealing an ambulance. 40-year-old Holden Stapleton was arrested after police say he jumped into that ambulance at WVU Medicine Thomas Hospital in South Charleston and took off. He was finally stopped on U.S. Route 119. The ambulance was from Lincoln County, and the paramedics were taking a patient into the hospital when it was taken. Stapleton is now in the South Central Regional Jail. From the Metro News Anchor Desk, I'm Chris Lawrence.
7: The Federal Reserve's preferred inflation gauge accelerated in April, focusing attention on the central bank's ongoing struggle to bring price increases back to its 2% target, dimming hopes for a near-term interest rate cut. The Personal Consumption Expenditures Price Index rose 0.4% in April. The average rate on the 30-year fixed-rate mortgage climbed to 6.53% last week. That's the highest level in 9 months. Rising inflation concerns and elevated Treasury yields continued to pressure borrowing costs. Joy Furniture is recalling about 10,400 Talon and Royce sofas, love seats, and recliners after dozens of overheating incidents involving the power recliner switch. The power switch can malfunction and overheat, creating a fire hazard. The furniture was mostly sold in the Northeast. I'm Mark Huffman. 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

0: 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I'm First Alert Meteorologist Dylan Godet.
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3: First, this bulletin from the WOR newsroom. Six members of one family have been found shot to death in their night clothes in their expensive home in Amityville, Long Island. The only available information at this moment, according to the Amityville Village Police, is that the victims have been identified as members of the DeFeo family. They were found by a 23-year-old son, Ronald DeFeo, who is believed to be the only surviving member of the family.
4: Saving the 70s with Mike Walker.
5: The real-life tragedy that led to the Amityville horror movie.

You know, it occurs to me that what my voice sounds like to me in my head, Barry White's voice actually sounded like. There'll never be another Barry White. Interestingly enough, there are about a bazillion Mike Walkers. Don't believe me? Check your phone book.

0: That's from the summer of 1975 when I had been in radio all of 1 year, so naturally I knew everything. From Captain Fantastic and the Brown Dirt Cowboy, Elton John, Someone Saved My Life Tonight. Hey, don't go away. Saving the 70s returns right after we pass the hat.
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2: Starting with browning sweet sausage with lemon and fennel. Okay, so now I'm going to take that out and pop it off to the side. And then I'm going to return the pan to the heat. And we're going to add an onion and lemon zest. White wine, our cream, to slide back in the sausage. And then in a couple minutes, we'll take the pasta out and toss it all together. A little of our arugula for the top.
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1: Metro News Sports, I'm Daniel Woods. The West Virginia State High School Baseball Tournament continues after an exciting day of action in the Class AAA quarterfinals on Tuesday. A pair of walk-off winners, number one seed Bridgeport, beating East Fairmont 3-2. Guy Avolio driving in the winning run.
2: Here's the pitch, and swung on and hit deep to left center field. Caught, but the ball game is going to be over. Coming in to score, Luke Roehrig, and the Bridgeport Indians have walked this one off.
1: The number two seed needed extra innings to win it. A pitcher's duel pushed into the eighth. A 1-0 victory for St. Albans over John Marshall on Braden Smith's sacrifice fly.
3: One out in the bottom of the eighth. Here's the pitch from Hughes. It's a curveball hit in the air to dead center. Caesar going back on it. Hatfield will tag from third. Here comes the throw. It's cut off. It's not in time. And St. Albans escapes in a pitcher's duel. 1-0.
1: Bridgeport moves on to face Ripley after the Vikings won a slugfest against Spring Valley 12-10. St. Albans takes on third-seeded Shady Spring. The Tigers escaped against Robert C. Byrd with a 2-1 victory. You can find recaps of all the action from Tuesday's games right now at WVMetroNews.com. You're listening to Metro News for 40 years, the voice of West Virginia. Day four of the West Virginia State High School Baseball Tournament is here at Jack Cook Field in Huntington. That means Class Quad A takes the field for quarterfinals. George Washington is the number one seed, taking on eighth-seeded Huntington this morning at 10 o'clock. That's followed by an all-Eastern Panhandle matchup. Number four, Washington, against number five, Jefferson. The evening session begins at 5 o'clock. Second-seeded Morgantown against number seven, Cabell Midland. And then the night is rounded out with third-seed Hurricane, the defending state champion, against number six, Martinsburg. With sports, I'm Daniel Woods.
4: There have been some high-scoring Marshall baseball games over the years. Quite a few in the seasons the Herd played at the band box known as University Heights. But Marshall's highest-scoring game ever was played on the road. I'll tell you about it. During the 1990 season, the Marshall baseball team played a game at Morehead State with the Eagles' notoriously short right field fence and hit 9 home runs that day among 30 base hits in a 35-6 thundering Herd victory. With your Marshall Health Marshall Minute, I'm Steve Cotton.
5: First alert forecast, a hot and humid Thursday with some isolated showers and some storms by the afternoon. I'm First Alert meteorologist Dylan Godet.
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Andy Gibb, Love is Thicker Than Water on Saving the 70s with Mike Walker. 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Here's Norman Greenbaum.

0: can never play that one without clapping my hands and stomping my feet. Norman Green, Bob, Spirit in the Sky on Saving the 70s. I'm Mike, and there's more after this.
1: This is Rewind. June 11th, 1982.
2: He's lost.
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2: And he's 3 million light years from home.
1: It was a smash hit and won 4 Oscars. This date in 1983. My love. Lionel Richie's My Love peaked at number 5 on the singles chart. On June 11th, 1988. Sting was among the headliners at the Nelson Mandela 70th birthday tribute concert live from Wembley Stadium in London. I'm Brandon Brooks.

0: Sunday, Charlie Brown goes to training for the Olympics in... special. Next, the White Shadow's back on Monday at a special time. And Johnny gets a present he refuses to give up on WKRP. Next, the headline, a coal mine cave-in. The story on Lou Grant. It's all Monday.
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2: 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Better than most things the TV networks are offering these days. Hi, this is Mike Walker. Welcome to Saving the 70s.

Backstabbers from the OJs on Saving the 70s with Mike Walker. For nearly four decades, fans of Southern rock have been coming to concerts and yelling, I'm sorry, what was that? So whether you're doing it because you actually want to hear the song or you just want to annoy the band, here's Lynyrd Skynyrd on Saving the 70s.

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I call. I turn on the radio. I pull you a little closer. You say no. You say you don't like it. I say you're a liar. Is like

the Pointer Sisters and Fire. Just before that, Robin Williams as Elmer Fudd and his version of Fire. Mike Walker on Saving the 70s with a pretty song I'll bet you haven't heard in a while. This is Smokey, Living Next Door to Alice.

0: on Saving the 70s. I'm Mike Walker, and we return. 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
2: Fox News, I'm Carmen Roberts. President Trump calls off planned strikes on Iran just hours after threatening to escalate the war. He cited progress in discussions with high-level Iranian leadership for the sudden change. He announced the decision on social media. Earlier, he told Fox News,
3: they're really in submission. They just don't know it yet. Okay, to be honest with you, they just don't know it yet.
2: And Wall Street immediately soared higher on the news, the Dow surging more than 880 points. And the man accused of killing former Minnesota House Speaker Melissa Hortman and her husband pleaded guilty today. Federal prosecutor Daniel Rosen says they dropped the death penalty in exchange for the plea, and he also agreed to serve two life terms.
4: That was an opportunity that we just could not, pass up.
2: America's listening to Fox News.
5: With a Wall Street Business Report, I'm Bob Agnew. Starting tomorrow, the public can buy stock in Elon Musk's rocket company, SpaceX, via an initial public offering.
6: In an IPO, banks and other financial institutions act as intermediaries. They buy the stock being issued by the company and then sell it to the public. Before that happens, they gauge investor interest to determine a final offering price.
5: Damian Troisi reports this promises to be the biggest IPO ever on Wall Street. Producer prices here in the U.S. climbed last month at the fastest rate since 2022, fueled by a surge in energy costs after the start of the Iran war.
7: The Labor Department says the producer price index jumped 6.5% from a year ago. The price of gas up by 23% from April to May.
5: That is Laura Winters reporting a booming session on Wall Street at the closing bell. The Dow was up 929 points. The NASDAQ gained 640. For the Wall Street Business Report, I'm Bob Agnew.
8: West Virginia Metro News, I'm Chris Lawrence. Things are lining up for a quadruple murder trial to begin in Kanawha County later this month.
9: Kanawha County prosecutors and attorneys for 22-year-old Gavin Smith say they'll be ready to begin Smith's trial on June 22nd. Smith is getting a second trial in connection with the December 2020 shooting deaths of his mother, stepfather, and two younger brothers. They were found dead in the Elkview area home. A jury convicted him in 2022 of three counts of first-degree murder, one count of second-degree murder. But the state Supreme Court ruled last year Smith should have a new trial because of an error made during jury instructions. Kanawha County Circuit Judge Kenneth Ballard says 75 potential jurors will be brought in search of a 12-member panel with a few alternates. I'm Jeff Jenkins, WVMetroNews.com.
8: Kanawha County Commissioner Lance Wheeler says his county is trying to find ways to cut costs of the exploding regional jail bill. But he adds the state's got to do some work on its end as well.
10: At the end of the day, this is going to be a state issue. And this is something that the state needs to look at and say, you can't just keep doing the same thing over and over again, bouncing that expense with increase of per diem on the counties.
8: Every county struggling with the cost. At least four have been unable to pay the bill on time due to that cost. In Kanawha County, a man is in jail charged with sexually assaulting a woman in her home. 40-year-old James Craig Jr. was arrested for the incident Monday that began when he approached the woman at the Chillon Post Office. You're listening to Metro News, the voice of West Virginia. A man's in custody charged with stealing an ambulance. 40-year-old Holden Stapleton was arrested after police say he jumped into that ambulance at WVU Medicine Thomas Hospital in South Charleston and took off. He was finally stopped on U.S. Route 119. The ambulance was from Lincoln County, and the paramedics were taking a patient into the hospital when it was taken. Stapleton is now in the South Central Regional Jail. From the Metro News Anchor Desk, I'm Chris Lawrence.
11: Your first alert forecast for a hot and humid Thursday with some isolated showers and some storms by the afternoon. I'm First Alert Meteorologist Dylan Godet.
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0: Every American of a certain age remembers that. Hi, this is Mike. Welcome.

I'm your boogeyman, Casey and the Sunshine Band are saving the 70s. Hey, what do the U.S. of A., Canada, Spain, Bulgaria, Italy, Germany, the United Kingdom, and quite a few other countries have in common? They all have radio stations which carry Saving the 70s, and you're listening to one of them now.

story songs hit here on Saving the 70s. We had Phoebe Snow, Poetry Man, about an illicit love affair with a married man. We had Piano Man from Billy Joel, kind of autobiographical for him early in his career. And now one of my very favorite story songs from our favorite decade. Back to the subject of cheating, we are. It's Lion Eyes from the Eagles on Saving the 70s.

0: City girls just seem to find out early how to open doors with just a smile. Well, I gotta tell you, a few country girls learned that early, too. The Eagles on Saving the 70s with Mike Walker, and there's more after this.
1: 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I'm Dr. Wes Stafford, confident you will enjoy the irony as author, speaker, and comedian Ken Davis pioneers a brand new skiing technique.
2: I got on a black diamond lift. It's a horrible hill. I crawled up and looked over. It went under like that. Going to get down this hill? And then I remembered my ski instructor had addressed this. He said to me, if you ever come to a hill which is too difficult for a slime ball like you, then he said, you must, traverse. Do you know what traverse means? No, it doesn't mean walk. It's a French word. It means go across the hill till you come to some trees. Then he said you go into a snowplow turn and traverse the other way. Snowplow turn, traverse the other way. On this hill, halfway through my first snowplow turn, I was doing 280 miles an hour.
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2: In the first match of the 2026 World Cup, Mexico topped South Africa today by a score of 2-0 in Group A. Saw the match on Fox. It took place in Mexico City. Tonight in Guadalajara, South Korea and Czechia play in their Group A match. Real Madrid named Jose Mourinho as their manager for the second time in his career. On the ice in Raleigh, Hurricanes and Golden Knights, 8 o'clock Eastern time. Series tied up at 2 apiece. It's Game 5 of the Stanley Cup Final. Denver Broncos and head coach Sean Payton have agreed to terms on a new contract. He's got a new 5-year deal. Keeps him under contract through the 2030 season. Marlins beat the Diamondbacks today 2-0. Tigers over the Twins 11-0. Well, the Mets bested the Cardinals 5-4. Juan Soto, a solo home run, broke the 4-4 tie. Cubs lead the Rockies in the ninth by a count of 9-2. And the Rangers have a 3-2 lead on the Royals. That's in the fifth. In golf at the RBC Canadian Open, Sahith Vigala, Emiliano Grillo, and Eric Cole share the lead at 6-under par.
3: Since 1900, the most wins in a single season by a major league pitcher is 41 by Jack Chesbrough for the 1904 New York Highlanders, 9 years before they officially became the Yankees. No Marshall pitcher has ever won nearly that many games in a season, but do you know what the herd record is? In 1998, J.R. Watts set the Marshall pitching record by winning 9 games. That mark was tied by Steve Blevins in 2008. With your Marshall Health Marshall Minute, I'm Steve Cotton.
4: First alert forecast, a hot and humid Thursday with some isolated showers and some storms by the afternoon. I'm First Alert meteorologist Dylan Godet.
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6: The sponsors said it was going to be 3 days of peace and music. It was that, all right, and much more. Estimates of the crowd ranged up to more than 300,000. And it was that size that caused most of the trouble. As one official pointed out, with 300,000 people, you are not dealing with just a crowd, but virtually a city. And as a city, it had city problems. One youngster died of a suspected overdose of heroin. 80 others were arrested on drug charges. Another boy killed when the driver of a tractor failed to see him inside a sleeping bag.
7: That's how CBS News reported on Woodstock. And here's a song about it, Todd Saving the 70s.

Taping the 70s, also a hit for Matthew's Southern Comfort. But Woodstock was originally done by Joni Mitchell, who wrote the song. And there it is for 1970.

We've only just begun The Carpenters, along with Minute by Minute from the Doobie Brothers on Saving the 70s with Mike Walker. And this here's a story of Billy Joe and Bobby Sue, Steve Miller Band.

0: love that song. Take the Money and Run, Steve Miller Band on Saving the 70s with Mike Walker. Before that, one that still makes me so sad because it's about young people who've just begun their lives. All the wonderful things that life has to offer are ahead of them, which Karen Carpenter, when she died, had every right to believe was her future. But it wasn't to be. We've only just begun. Saving the 70s is coming right back.
1: 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This is Soundbites, and I'm Alan Davidson. 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

0: You ain't dancing. 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Hey, that's better. Take me to the 70s. It's coming right back.
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2: This is a Fox News alert. I'm Tom Rigotti. President Trump announcing at the White House this afternoon that the U.S. and Iran have come to what he calls a great settlement, a deal to end the war in Iran, and it's about to be finalized.
3: Should be done. That should be done pretty quickly. They want it every bit as much as everybody else wants it.
2: Trump also tells reporters the deal includes Iran agreeing to never having a nuclear weapon and the Strait of Hormuz will be reopened. President Trump announced his nominee to become the newest director of national intelligence.
4: The president felt the pressure that was coming from Capitol Hill, including from a number of Republicans that were not happy to see Bill Pulte in the director of national intelligence position. He was named as acting DNI. What this does is set up the nomination for Jay Clayton, the U.S. attorney for the Southern District in New York.
2: That's Fox's Mark Meredith reporting. 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
5: West Virginia Metro News, I'm Chris Lawrence. Things are lining up for a quadruple murder trial to begin in Kanawha County later this month.
6: Kanawha County prosecutors and attorneys for 22-year-old Gavin Smith say they'll be ready to begin Smith's trial on June 22nd. Smith is getting a second trial in connection with the December 2020 shooting deaths of his mother, stepfather, and two younger brothers. They were found dead in the Elkview area home. A jury convicted him in 2022 of three counts of first-degree murder, one count of second-degree murder. But the state Supreme Court ruled last year Smith should have a new trial because of an error made during jury instructions. Kanawha County Circuit Judge Kenneth Ballard says 75 potential jurors will be brought in search of a 12-member panel with a few alternates. I'm Jeff Jenkins, WVMetroNews.com.
5: Kanawha County Commissioner Lance Wheeler says his county is trying to find ways to cut costs of the exploding regional jail bill. But he adds the state's got to do some work on its end as well.
7: At the end of the day, this is going to be a state issue. And this is something that the state needs to look at and say, you can't just keep doing the same thing over and over again, bouncing that expense with increase of per diem on the counties.
5: Every county struggling with the cost. At least four have been unable to pay the bill on time due to that cost. In Kanawha County, a man is in jail charged with sexually assaulting a woman in her home. 40-year-old James Craig Jr. was arrested for the incident Monday that began when he approached the woman at the Chillon Post Office. You're listening to Metro News, the voice of West Virginia. A man's in custody charged with stealing an ambulance. 40-year-old Holden Stapleton was arrested after police say he jumped into that ambulance at WVU Medicine Thomas Hospital in South Charleston and took off. He was finally stopped on U.S. Route 119. The ambulance was from Lincoln County, and the paramedics were taking a patient into the hospital when it was taken. Stapleton is now in the South Central Regional Jail. From the Metro News Anchor Desk, I'm Chris Lawrence.
8: West Virginia News Service. I'm Nadia Romlagan. A new report shows West Virginia has improved the well-being of its children. But the Mountain State still ranks in the bottom tier of states for measures such as child poverty, education, and health. The findings come from the 2025 Kids Count data book released by the Annie E. Casey Foundation. According to the data in the report, more than 70% of West Virginia children ages 3 and 4 are not enrolled in preschool, the second highest rate of absence in the country. It also shows 9% of West Virginia teens ages 16 to 19 are not attending school or working. Sean O'Leary with the West Virginia Center on Budget and Policy says it all links back to COVID-19.
9: And a lot of that is due to coming out of the pandemic. Students were going back to school. There weren't as many, students learning virtually.
8: West Virginia also saw reductions in the share of children living with parents who lack secure employment and those living in households with a high housing cost burden. Positive national trends observed in the report include a decline in child poverty. As federal lawmakers debate cuts to safety net programs like Medicaid and SNAP, the foundation's Leslie Bossier says she hopes the unbiased data in this report gets a strong look ahead of any final moves.
10: I think it's critically important that policymakers look at the data on food security in their community, that they look at the data on access to health care, that they look at what has been effective in driving child well-being.
8: Cuts to SNAP and Medicaid put children at risk of malnutrition, obesity, and chronic disease. And lack of Medicaid access means uninsured kids are more likely to be left without a regular health care provider, according to the Georgetown Law Center on Poverty and Inequality. This is Nadia Ramlagan for West Virginia News Service.
11: Your First Alert forecast tonight with a few more clouds. Not going to be quite as cool as the last few mornings. Upper 50s, close to 60 degrees to start Friday, with highs pushing the upper 80s by Friday afternoon. I'm First Alert meteorologist Dylan Godet.
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13: It was the year of Easy Rider, Midnight Cowboy, and True Grit. Not to mention Woodstock, Altamont, and the Beatles' rooftop concert. Hang on, we're gonna hit the ground running in 1969.

0: The Beatles, with what was supposed to be the title to their 1969 album, Get Back. Before that, CCR from one of three albums they released that year. Plus The Who off Tommy and The Rolling Stones at the top of the hour. The year Johnny Cash introduced us to A Boy Named Sue continues with A Guy Named Neil when we come back.
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2: No, Netflix is not adding an After Dark category, but so many people have been duped by the viral hoax that Netflix had to republish its policies about streaming adult content. It's just more proof that some folks will believe anything, like the rumor this week that Spotify is introducing a new feature that'll play music based on your financial situation. Would you let AI pick your baby's name? A lot of parents have been asking chatbots for help with one name that keeps popping up, and now Elara has suddenly become the baby name of the year, except AI didn't invent it. It found it on Reddit, where it's been talked about for years. Okay, so what were some of the worst new gadgets at this week's Consumer Electronics Show? There was a lollipop that plays music through your teeth when you bite down on it, or the internet-connected treadmill with a built-in AI coach that can yell at you to go faster, but also collects all your biometric data. But it was Samsung's new talking AI fridge that had most people scratching their heads. That's what's trending. I'm Christian Chase.
3: Veteran who's still working at a Meijer store in Michigan will finally be able to retire. His story went viral online after an influencer posted an interview with him.
4: I retired from General Motors and I went bankrupt and they took my pension away.
3: A GoFundMe was set up and it's raised 1.5 million bucks in just 4 days. That's what's trending. I'm Jen Clark.

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2: And the 2026 World Cup is underway.
3: Incidentally, he and his opposite number, Hugo Broos, played against each other in the 1986 World Cup. Sotolo was caught up there.
2: It was the first goal of the World Cup for Mexico as they defeated South Africa 2-0 in Group A to win the opening match in Mexico City. You saw it on Fox tonight on Fox Sports 1. It's the other Group A showdown between South Korea and Czechia in Guadalajara. Golden Knights and Hurricanes skate in Game 5 of the Stanley Cup Final at 8 Eastern. That series is tied up at 2 apiece. Denver Broncos gave head coach Sean Payton a new 5-year deal that goes through the 2030 season. Texas Attorney General Ken Paxton warned the Big 12 that they could face substantial liability if they act against Texas Tech for playing quarterback Brendan Sorsby. Brooks Koepka, one of five players, tied for the first-round lead at the RBC Canadian Open at 6-under.
4: This is the Golden Blue Report on Metro News.
5: The Mountaineers will make their College World Series debut on Friday. The Mountaineers have arrived at Omaha for Friday's start of the College World Series. WVU has played in a Super Regional three consecutive years, breaking through to win the event in a two-game sweep over Cal Poly this year. Mountaineer second-year head coach Steve Sabins had the vision and shared the vision along with former head coach Randy Mazey.
6: I'd say that anything is possible if there's belief and backing and support, and if you get the right people in the room and the right relationships are connected, anything is possible. They recognize how lucky we are and how blessed they are to be in the position that they're in. It's not about them. It's not about me. It's not about us. Not a lot of ego in that locker room because we truly don't believe that, and those kids don't believe that. They feel like they hit the jackpot to put on this uniform, and they hit the jackpot to go out and represent something bigger than themselves. And the purity in which they play and how they approach every day is going to set them up to be successful in anything that they choose to do for the rest of their life. And we don't have a lot of slogans, and I'm not that guy, and I'm not a preacher and any of that stuff. I'm a baseball coach. We try to win baseball games, but there is a bigger picture in all of this, and I think those kids understand that, and that's why they're so successful. That's why good things come around to them.
5: Mountaineer coach Steve Sabins. West Virginia will open College World Series play Friday at 2 o'clock against Troy, another team making its College World Series debut. WVU's bracket also includes Ole Miss and North Carolina. Those two teams will play on Friday night. Saturday, it's the other half of the bracket. Oklahoma against Alabama. Texas against Georgia. With the Golden Blue Report, I'm Kyle Wiggs, Metro News Sports.
7: Your First Alert forecast tonight with a few more clouds. Not going to be quite as cool as the last few mornings. Upper 50s, close to 60 degrees to start Friday, with highs pushing the upper 80s by Friday afternoon. I'm First Alert meteorologist Dylan Godet.
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0: rounding out that part of 1969 with Cream and Badge. Also, Led Zeppelin, Crosby, Stills and Nash, and Neil Young before that. We'll continue with the year of Hello Dolly and Goodbye Columbus with more of 1969 after this.
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3: I'm Monica DeLuca. Cyndi Lauper has been inducted into the Rock and Roll Hall of Fame. The legendary singer also performed an emotional tribute with her song, True Colors. The Rock Hall also honored Outkast, Bad Company, Chubby Checker, Joe Cocker, Soundgarden, and more. 21 Pilots performed Seven Nation Army as a tribute to the White Stripes being inducted. Sound courtesy of Disney Plus. Salt-N-Pepa was also honored for musical influence and Carole Kaye for musical excellence, among others. You can stream the ceremony on Disney Plus, while a primetime shortened version will air on ABC New Year's Day. 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